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I used the same VPN for years because, let me tell you, I don't really like change. But then it started getting slower, clunkier. 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I shopped around. I tested all the big names, and NordVPN came out on top. 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

0: is building in, especially for New Jersey and New York City. Our nor'easter has some spread, stretching all the way across the interior northeast up into New England. Cloud cover through much of the interior, but steadier rain is now beginning to really settle in, especially for the North Jersey coastline up into New York. This is probably going to be the most impactful batch of rain that we've seen so far this entire event, but overall, winds starting to back off.
1: President Trump told reporters he rejected Iran's plan to reopen the Strait of Hormuz, but Iran's Foreign Minister Abbas Araghchi said they're still waiting for an official response, and he told NBC's Meet the Press, Iran's ready for war if that's what it takes.
2: We trust ourselves. We are ready for diplomacy. We are ready for war at the same time. They had tested us in both cases. They tested us in their aggression twice, and they are welcome if they want to test us once again.
1: America's listening to Fox News.
3: An investigation is now underway into a group of hackers claiming to have targeted the FBI. Here's Kelly O'Donnell.
4: The cyber criminals, called Shiny Hunters, say they got inside an FBI jobs website and seized personal information about federal agents. The incident setting off alarm bells in Washington.
3: She reports officials still uncertain of the impact of the breach.
4: Experts say the potential damage could be extremely serious. One fear is that agents could be targeted by criminals, or stolen information could be used by foreign intelligence.
3: Senator Andy Kim.
5: That kind of penetration would just show the level of vulnerability that's out there right now.
3: Meantime, the CEOs of Anthropic and OpenAI are telling the UN Security Council that AI needs stronger global coordination to control any risks. Gabe Gutierrez says they're not the only ones expressing that sentiment.
6: But the UN, a dire warning yesterday. Australia's leader revealing that rogue AI agents from OpenAI had infiltrated an Australian government website, the country now calling for more guardrails.
7: Put simply, humans must remain in control.
3: An auto analyst says Chinese cars would capture 11% of the U.S. market in a few years if the barriers to them were removed by the U.S. government. Peter Nagel of Mobility Global said at a Detroit event the Chinese automakers could sell 1.7 million vehicles in the U.S. by 2038 if they were let in now. He says North American companies would need to improve their portfolio mix of affordable and contented vehicles dramatically to be able to compete. Bluebell is being sued for religious discrimination. The EEOC claims the Texas-based ice cream company fired a Jewish employee who had requested a religious accommodation to keep his beard. He worked at a production facility in Alabama. That's according to the lawsuit, which also alleges a supervisor questioned whether the worker's religious beliefs were sincere. I'm Monica Nelson with your consumer and business news.
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18: Partly to mostly cloudy tonight. Temperatures dropping through the 60s this evening, settling in the upper 40s to low 50s by sunrise. Partly sunny on Monday, another beautiful day, 71 inland, 68 near the lake. I'm Fox 6 Chief Meteorologist Tom Walks.
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4: 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Like this week, we talked about the Ed Sheeran controversy. I can't believe he actually caved. Also, Trump at the UN, what's going on with Iran, all that sort of stuff. 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
5: We get along very well. We have a good relationship. Now, you know, somebody said, oh, they spy on us. And I said, maybe they do, but we spy on them too. You know, I don't want to give any certified or classified information, but we spy on them too. They said, they spy on you, sir. I said, we spy on them too.
4: So President Xi's going to the White House tonight. He and his wife are going to meet Donald and Melania on the tarmac, and then they'll go do the white tie dinner, I think is actually on Friday or tomorrow, whatever. I don't think this stuff means anything. So I'm having on Lon Hee Chin to talk me out of that position. He is the David and Diane Steffi Fellow in American Public Policy Studies at the Hoover Institution and the Director of Domestic Policy Studies at Stanford University, and he comes on the Armstrong and Getty Show regularly, and we appreciate that. Talk me out of it, Lon Hee, that these things are mostly show and don't mean a whole lot.
6: Well, I wish I could completely talk you out of it, Jack. I think this particular meeting will be more show than anything else, because there's a couple things we have to keep in mind. First of all, the two leaders, Trump and Xi, are going to meet one more time at least before the end of the year. There's a summit called the APEC Summit, which is happening this year actually in China. They're scheduled to meet there. So this meeting that we have coming up today and tomorrow, it's really about setting up that one. And frankly, the issues, and you hinted at this earlier, the issues that need to be discussed are way too big to resolve in, you know, just a single sit down. We're talking about the AI race. We're talking about broader concerns around China's continuing harassment and bullying of Taiwan, China's holding of U.S. citizens without any real charges. Something they call an exit ban, which basically means you go to China and you never get to leave. You get put in a Chinese prison instead. And then Hong Kong and all of the human rights violations we see coming out of Hong Kong. So I think there are a bunch of issues that need to be discussed and ultimately need to be resolved. But I don't expect too much to happen in this meeting. But they will have a nice dinner, it sounds like. They will have a nice piece of steak. But that's great. About it.
4: Did you happen to see the George Will piece in the Washington Post about if Taiwan and China get into it and the choices a president would have to make? Holy crap.
6: It's awful. It's awful. And this is, you know, this is why, I mean, look, the single biggest geopolitical challenge that the U.S. faces is China. And there's all sorts of reasons why that is. But the Taiwan situation is probably front and center, because what people need to understand is that China has always thought Taiwan is part of China. China has always felt that Taiwan is a renegade province and needs to be reunited with the motherland, when in reality, Taiwan has been a separate society now for over 60 years. So it's a little bit fundamental in terms of how the Chinese view this situation. And you're right, George Will is certainly right, that if a U.S. president had to face the question of what to do about a military set of activities involving Taiwan, there are no good answers in that situation. And that's why we try to avoid that to the extent possible.
4: So a lot of just watching, like, you know, mainstream media coverage of Trump meeting with President Xi, they almost everybody's leading with AI as being the big topic. That's the crux of the issue, isn't it? We've been talking about this for weeks with all the, you know, it's going to kill us all in 10 years or whatever angle you're taking on AI. Yeah. Should we slow down or not? It always gets to the, yeah, but what about China? How do you slow them down?
6: Yeah. And here's the thing. Even if they had some kind of an agreement and said, oh, yeah, sure, we'll slow down. Do you really trust that they're going to slow down?
4: No, absolutely
6: trust
4: not.
6: Of course not. Of course not. And it'd be ludicrous for us and for our frontier models to unilaterally stand down, because this is the new arms race. This is the arms race of the next century. And the idea that the United States, with all of the talent and all of the resources we have here to devote toward this AI competition, the idea that we would voluntarily stand down and allow the Chinese to assume leadership in this area is not only ludicrous, but I think is fundamentally damaging to our national security interests. So there's no question on our end, on the U.S. end, we have to figure out what an appropriate set of guardrails are for the development of AI technology. I think everybody understands that this is an incredibly powerful technology and there's a lot of things that could go wrong. But the idea that we then just say, you know what, we're going to let you and China develop the next great frontier model and you guys do what you're going to do, and we're just going to hang out back here. It's nuts. It is completely nuts. And I do fear a little bit that the posture the administration is taking is one that basically says we're willing to accommodate some things in order to have more placid and stable relations with China. Mm. And the reality is, you know, look, it goes back to the point I was making earlier, Jack. We've got fundamental disagreements with these guys. And if we don't set those out and we don't get some of those issues on the table, then we're going to lose some of these battles. And these are battles we cannot afford to lose, in my view.
4: I want to move on to some punditry about, you know, horse races and politics and that. But what do you think the clip we just played about, I don't know if this was the clip or not, but where he talks about how he's great friends with President Xi. You know, he always does that with Putin and Xi. What is that whole thing where he thinks that's like a feather in his cap that they're good friends?
6: Yeah. Well, I think it comes back to, look, the most charitable interpretation of this is that he believes if he can be friendly with them, he can get something out of them, that he can get what he wants out of them. He can get an economic deal in the case of Xi, or that with the case of Putin, he can figure out a way to resolve the Ukraine situation or resolve other hostilities by being more friendly with them. And that theory is fine, except for the fact that both Xi and Putin are thugs in their own right. And the idea that you can use friendship to deal with a thug, to me, feels a little bit naive. And I think that's the problem and that's the challenge in both of these situations. I'm frankly, Jack, I'm a little more worried about Xi than I am about Putin. I mean, Putin's a thug. He's a KGB agent, as John McCain once said, that he stared into Vladimir Putin's eyes and saw KGB. You know, I mean, Putin is basically he's got, in my view, a much more limited set of concerns. The Xi Jinping relationship, to me, is more troubling, because the China relationship, as we've discussed, that's the one where I really fear there is greater geostrategic challenge for us in the future. And, you know, Xi is playing chess. And I fear that there's a little bit of the response that we're playing checkers, because this is a guy who has a 30-year plan. Okay. He's got a 30-year plan for China's dominance of not just the Asia Pacific region, but now that aspiration has expanded to dominance of other parts of the world. And I'm not exaggerating when I say that. If you look at the way that they conduct their economic policy, the way they conduct their national security policy, they are about expanding hegemony throughout parts of the world where they believe they can get away with it. And if we are not strong and we don't deal with Xi exactly in that clear-eyed way, these guys are going to eat our lunch. And so we have to be very, very concerned about how the Chinese Communist Party has a long-term plan, when we in the United States, it feels to me at least, we're kind of stumbling from crisis to crisis here. That's how we resolve our policy issues, is we got a crisis, we solve it. We got a crisis, we solve it. But we're not thinking about the long term. And that worries me.
4: Speaking of communists, moving on to
6: politics. The city of Los Angeles.
4: Yeah, the city of Los Angeles. You said there's a new poll out showing the socialists are doing well?
6: Yeah. So, you know, Karen Bass, who's the current mayor of L.A., she's, you know, not exactly been a success. And I think as a result, she's going to be in a runoff in November against Nithya Raman, who is a self-avowed democratic socialist. And she, Raman, the socialist, according to latest polling, I think it's from the LA Times this morning, has her up double digits.
4: Wow.
6: And part of it's because Bass has just, you know, done a bad job. But part of it, I think, really, I mean, Jack, the energy in a lot of the Democratic Party, and we've had this conversation before, the energy is not just from the left, it's from the far left. that is where people are feeling the most enthused about potential leadership. Look at Mamdani in New York. Look at Abdullah Saeed in Michigan. And now you have a third part of the troika. You have Nithya Raman in the city of Los Angeles.
4: Wow.
6: And I just don't we could talk about all the crazy policy positions she has. But fundamentally, this to me is a story about the politics of today and the politics of the Democratic Party. And that's why I've said, do not be surprised if one of the leading contenders for the 2028 Democratic presidential nomination is none other than AOC. Do not be surprised, because that is where the energy is coming from in a lot of Democratic Party circles. And I think what we're seeing in the city of LA just proves that.
4: Well, good luck with running AOC or somebody who wants to be a socialist nationwide as a president, I think. But yeah, getting the nomination, I could believe it. Wow, if New York and L.A., our two biggest cities, both had socialist mayors, wouldn't that be something?
6: Think about that. I mean, that would be amazing just in terms of the policy priorities, the direction it would go in. And L.A.'s got major problems, as people know, whether it's homelessness or a budget that's completely out of control. Public safety continues to be a concern in many parts of L.A., cost of living. So it's not like this is a city that's running, you know, at a high level.
4: Right.
6: And,
4: right.
6: You know, we're going to come in and we're going to do a little experimentation. This is a city that's got significant issues, and you're bringing in somebody who I think will be fundamentally disastrous for some of the big challenges that the city faces.
4: So if you could give me like as close as you can to a yes, no on these questions, and then I'll dig deeper if it seems like it's a good idea. Is Kamala Harris going to run for president?
6: I don't think so. I think she realizes her limitations. And look, here's the data point.
4: They are many and deep.
6: The data point you need. Here's the one data point you need on that. Gavin Newsom's doing better than her. That tells you everything you need to know.
4: Gotcha. So then is Gavin Newsom going to run for president?
6: Yeah, I think so. I think he's been running for president for 10 years.
4: Yeah, I would agree. Well, you kind of touched on this. Do you think AOC will actually run for president?
6: I think she will run, and I think if she doesn't run, someone from that wing of the party who she blesses is going to end up being a pretty formidable candidate. But I think she's going to run because why not?
4: Right.
6: I mean, right? I mean, you ask this question about a lot of people, and I think the reality is that running for president's become a business.
4: Mm-hmm.
6: And if you run for president and you happen to do reasonably well, you can fail up, right?
4: 100%.
6: And why not do it?
4: Yeah.
6: So I think she's going to run. Yeah.
4: Does JD run?
6: Yeah, I think so. And I think he's going to be formidable, because he's got a ton of great donor relationships with the Republican Party. Ultimately, what happens with the Republican nomination is it will be whoever President Trump wants it to be. He is still the single most impactful figure in Republican politics today. So if it's the vice president, if it's Marco Rubio, if it's someone else, it's going to be because President Trump has blessed that candidacy.
4: So who will be JD's biggest challenger if he runs then?
6: I think I might be in the minority on this. I think that there will be a lot of Republicans who are going to run. And I think that President Trump actually likes it that way. I think he wants there to be a big crowded field of a lot of contenders. I don't know who his strongest competition will end up being.
4: But Marco won't run?
6: I don't know. And I think that Marco is approaching this whole scenario very wisely.
4: God, I wish he would.
6: Saying, I think his view is, you know, let's see what happens. But I think it's going to be a big field. I think Ted Cruz will run. I think Glenn Youngkin might run. I think you'll have Sarah Huckabee Sanders might be in the mix. So I'm of the view that it's going to be a pretty crowded field. And then that's going to allow President Trump to play his modern day version of The Apprentice.
4: On the presidential
6: competition.
4: Yeah. Well, it's all going to start very soon, for better or worse, no doubt about
6: November
4: it.
6: November 4th, the day after the election. It's, you know, all the gloves come off.
4: Oh, my God. Well,
6: get ready.
4: Good business to be in. Lonnie Chen, thank you very much for coming on today. Appreciate it.
6: Good time as always, Jack.
4: November 4th, which is not very far off. Yep, that's what it'll all be. 2028, talking people will be announcing. Holy crap.
0: Jack Armstrong and Joe Getty.
4: We've decided to call this the best weekend talk show in America. And if you like it, download Armstrong and Getty on demand.
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19: Here's your freedom loving quote of the day from George Bernard Shaw, going back to our series on progress. All censorships exist to prevent anyone from challenging current conceptions and existing institutions. All progress is initiated by challenging current conceptions and executed by supplanting existing institutions. Consequently, the first condition of progress is the removal of censorship. And no, I did not choose that to send a message to the Trump administration. I just liked it.
4: My favorite George Bernard Shaw quote that I've applied many times in my life. I can't go on. I'll go on.
19: Wow. So good. Wow. You blew me away. Mailbag. Drop us a note. mailbag@armstrongandgetty.com. Number of topics here. We'll begin with Aaron. Dear liberal white women, including Ed Sheeran. That was unfair. Unfair. Dear liberal white women, you chose the coziest, easiest, lowest risk, zero cost identity. Congratulations to you. That's a good point. I'll occasionally level blasts at the woke in school saying, oh, you accepted everything your professors told you, and you're going along with everything everybody says all the time. You are very brave and revolutionary. How about Just Steve? In the spirit of a lifelong A&G activity, I have a new word for Jack's focus on AI likely wiping out all of mankind in the next decade. Worry-cerned. Combining, of course, worry with concerned and perfect harmony. Sounds like worsened. Worry-cerned.
4: I don't think AI is going to wipe out all of mankind in the next decade.
19: As things worsen, the pendulum slides from concerned over to worried. You can have the trademark.
4: I think it's going to upend the world in ways we can't even imagine and be the current world be unrecognizable. I believe that, but I don't think we're going to be dead.
19: Got a great note from Marina on the topic of the Clancy murder trial, etc. She's a tough on crime kind of gal. She makes clear. I know that. Frequent correspondent. I'm also a Christian, a lover of life. I adore children. This story is a complete tragedy. I cry when I think of those babies. Saying that two wrongs don't make a right. From all that I've read and interviews I've heard, our country has done a terrible job of investing in women's health issues. Just a small amount of money goes toward learning about this topic of postpartum psychosis. Wasn't that long ago doctors used to brush off the symptoms of postpartum depression and psychosis altogether. One of the psychiatrists noted that only a handful of psychiatrists were familiar with this and would even know how to deal with the issue in the right way. Joe, you mentioned the other day AI is like a brain and we need to learn about it. You also said the human brain is hardly known. Well, that's exactly right. She goes into a little detail. After watching Clancy's husband on 60 Minutes, I'm convinced the system let her down.
4: Wow.
19: It's one thing to choose to do drugs that cause your brain to go haywire and be a burden on society. It's quite another to have the medical establishments prescribe you a cocktail of medications that lead to complete delusion. Imagine yourself at a restaurant with your beautiful wife and somebody slips you a hallucinogenic drug. Then the waiter comes up to you. You think he's a beast of some kind. You take the knife from the table and defend your wife and kill the beast.
4: I think you're guilty of murder if you do that under our current laws.
19: If somebody slipped me a hallucinogenic drug? I don't think so.
4: Well, if you get hammered drunk and you do something, you're guilty.
19: That is true.
4: And you could say, legitimately, I don't even remember doing that.
19: Right. But her point is that she did not, quote unquote, willingly take the drugs they were prescribed by doctors and they made her insane. So I don't know whether that's true. We ought to know the brain better than we do.
4: Yeah. I still like having the standard of you don't get to strangle your babies to death and then walk among us.
19: We're going
4: to
19: err to the side of that. Yeah. Yeah. Let's see. Kevin, on the topic of the press ban, I just wanted to log in that I'm in the for crowd. The First Amendment begins with Congress shall make no law. Clearly, Congress is not involved in this situation. They can print what they want. The president doesn't have to let them in the White House.
4: That's an interesting angle. And then let it be handled politically, just because I think politically he would lose.
19: Correct.
4: It would straighten itself out.
19: Yeah, I have a counterpoint to that, but it's not a bad point. The mainstream press isn't free and independent anymore. It's simply a propaganda arm of one political party. They do measurable damage to the U.S., the pursuit of our interests, and the unity of our people.
4: Because if over time, if presidents only, because we got clips of back when Barack Obama was talking about banning Fox, because it wasn't a real news source. If presidents started only allowing in the press that's favorable to them,
19: yeah,
4: people would turn them off and they would realize, okay, we're not reaching anybody here.
20: Armstrong and Getty.
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4: 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Hey there, we are Armstrong and Getty. 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Like this week, we talked about the Ed Sheeran controversy. 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
5: Ed Sheeran, what in the devil are you doing here?
6: 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You see, I was just outside sitting on the fence.
4: Wow.
5: Ed, we need your help with this ghastly war.
6: Yeah. Thing is, Your Majesty, I don't like to take sides. I don't want to alienate any of my fans, humans or robots. A lot of my tickets are bought by scalping bots. Sometimes, when it comes to conflicts, the bravest thing you can do is to say nothing at all.

0: That's from UK Saturday Night Live mocking Ed Sheeran for being neutral on the story up until the weekend.
1: Yeah, I was disappointed to see that. I saw the headline, you know, UK SNL mocks Sheeran for, but yeah, being a musician saying, look, I'm just here to play my songs for God's sake. That was what he was mocked for. I'm not shocked by any of this, or I'm not surprised, but I am shocked. The ubiquity of the thoroughness with which the woke crowd have convinced young Western worlders that their narrative about the Israel-Hamas conflict is the right one is, it's been a spectacular propaganda victory.
0: Well, if you want the update on what happened over the weekend, if you weren't paying attention, here it is from ABC News.
2: With protesters outside, Ed Sheeran opened a solo concert in Philadelphia on Saturday by apologizing.
3: And I am making mistakes, and I'm so, so sorry.
2: This after opening act Macklemore was dropped from the U.S. tour over onstage pro-Palestinian comments. Other openers and his own band dropping out in protest. Sheeran saying while the attacks in Israel on October 7th, 2023 were horrific.
3: What is happening in Gaza is catastrophic and unjustifiable and disproportionate.
2: And that he wants his music and shows to be about unity and humanity, not politics.
0: I don't understand why he caved. You know, he's a musician and he's very touchy-feely. And he said, well, we're going to play more of what he said, but, you know, he might have got wind of that Saturday Night Live from England mocking him for staying out of it. If he'd have come out on stage and said, I believe in music. I believe, you know, in the crap musicians say, music's power to heal the world. And I just want to bring people together. And that's what I'm going to continue to do. I'm just going to make music and put love out there.
1: Right.
0: And that's it. He would have been fine.
1: Yeah.
0: He would have been fine. There'd have been protests and they'd have gotten smaller over time as he went from venue to venue. People would have still filled the stadium and watched his music and it would have been forgotten about. Now he's going to have to react to every opening act he ever has in his life on whatever topic, I think.
1: Right. Yeah. The only quibble I have with that, and I thought I had it, James Lindsay wrote a great piece about Chairman Mao's, the Cultural Revolution's enforcement mechanisms and how they framed every question and every issue as you're either the people or an enemy of the people. And at first, at least, there were neutrals too, and you dealt with them in a little different way. But eventually, you're either with the people or you're an enemy of the people. And the woke crowd, being neo-Marxists, whether they realize it or not, they saw anybody who does not say, yes, Israel is committing a genocide, they are the colonial oppressor, blah, blah, blah, the whole nine yards. Anybody not saying that is an enemy of the people. Silence and neutrality are not acceptable in a Marxist regime.
0: Right. I just think that he's big enough he could have ignored those people and they would have been overwhelmed by people who just want to go listen to him play music.
1: Yeah, I guess I'm sorry. I left that part out of the thought. I think amongst everybody he hangs out with, does business with, jams with, has a pint at the pub with, the vast majority of young people have been won over in our nation's schools and perhaps Britain's too. To these notions we've been talking about. So he has gotten zero moral support anywhere for the notion of neutrality, what I'm suggesting.
0: He sort of got to that on stage. So the concert was in Philadelphia. Pretty damn big protests outside the arena where he was going to play. And I'm sure he saw those from his hotel window and was, you know, hurt in the way that singer-songwriter, touchy-feely sorts of guys are hurt.
1: Right.
0: And he came out and read from a teleprompter. This was pre-written probably with the help of multiple people. Anyway, here's a little of it.
3: I don't want to disappoint fans, and I've never wanted to be an activist musician, but this has put me in the middle of an important and passionate argument about freedom of speech and the most complex political issue on the planet. I'm used to my music being criticized and I'm always happy to take that. But this week, the criticism was about something much more important and I've had to take and make difficult decisions and I am making mistakes and I'm so, so sorry. I honestly am so grateful that you're here tonight with me.
0: I'm not. I didn't want a political speech. I wanted to hear you sing that song about when you're old and still in love.
1: Yeah.
0: Ed Sheeran goes on.
3: I have tried in my career not to be a political commentator of any kind because I want my music and shows to be about unity, not division, about humanity, not politics.
1: Good, start
3: what
1: playing.
3: What happened in Israel and at the Nova Music Festival on October 7th was horrific and compounded centuries of Jewish pain. What is happening in Gaza is a catastrophic and unjustifiable and disproportionate. My heart has been broken by the scale of devastation and loss of civilians' lives. Of children's lives.
1: Well, that was a good manful attempt. Well, I've got to admit.
0: The fact that he mentioned October 7th was bad also.
1: And the Nova Music Festival specifically. Yeah, I appreciate that.
0: But he, we don't have the part where he talked about, I've lost family and friends over this.
1: Your family and friends are ideological extremists.
0: You have family members you've lost over this because you say, I'm not going to get into politics. I'm a guitar player and a singer.
1: But you have a platform, Ed, and you're either the people or you're the enemy of the people.
0: So
1: choose.
0: I'm mostly bothered by if we are going to live in a world where if you're a tennis player or a musician or a whatever the hell you are, you have to get involved. You're forced into get. I don't want to live in that world.
1: No. No.
0: First of all, they're the last people you want to hear from. I don't need to hear from the chick who can play tennis at the U.S. Open or the guy who's a way better guitar player than I can ever be. His opinion on this, who freaking cares?
1: Right. Right. 100%. The people I'm talking about care because you've got to be one or the other.
0: Well, they won a battle. They won a pretty big battle in the last week.
1: Yeah.
0: They forced Ed Sheeran. I mean, he, Taylor Swift, and like two other people are at that level in the entire world
1: of
0: musicians, and he got forced into doing this.
1: Mm-hmm.
0: Oh.
1: We've got some great Bill Maher. Let me hit you with some of the James Lindsay I mentioned. So the goals of the politics of compliance are simple, to get as many people to comply as possible and to justify the dehumanization and demonization of anyone who refuses to comply. Even if they try to stay neutral. Everything's done in the name of the people. Everything that isn't working is blamed on enemies of the people. The objective is to force people to see things from the perspective of the people, which is to say from the perspective of compliance. And those who comply have the psychology of their compliance weaponized into hatred for those who refuse to comply and even for those who merely drag their feet. And those people become the most savage weapons in the hands of the tyrant. The mechanism is sometimes called hate craft. You remember every day in 1984, they would get you together for your 2 minute hate. To whip up hate against anybody who's causing all of the problems, all of our problems. It's these enemies of the people. The idea of neutrality is poison. It doesn't exist in their worldview.
0: I just can't believe I thought Sheeran was going to hold the line. I really did. I was surprised when I saw that he caved. Although he did say family and close friends.
1: Yeah.
0: I mean, that would be a weird position to be in if, like, my brothers and oldest friends all said, yeah, I just got to tell you, I'm breaking with you on this one. I don't know where your head's at on this. That'd make me think.
1: Yeah. Yeah, no doubt. What illustrates Lindsay's point and my point even further is that the facts of the actual booting of Hamas Lamar or Vanilla ISIS off of the tour are known, how that unfolded. Robert Kraft, who's close with Sheeran, or at least knows him very well, Sheeran played at his wedding, the 85-year-old billionaire.
0: I didn't realize that. He had Ed Sheeran play his wedding?
1: His latest wedding.
0: Holy cow.
1: Yeah.
0: That's quite a get.
1: I believe you should always keep looking for that special person. Maybe you've had a couple of mishaps, whatever, but like Larry Ellison's hottie Chinese-American sixth wife, who's now throwing his checkbook around in Michigan sports. The sixth wife. I mean, That's a lot. Anyway, so Robert Kraft, at one of his latest weddings, had Ed Sheeran play. They know each other very well. He explained, look, I cannot host a guy in my stadium saying Israel's committing a genocide, because they're not. They're absolutely provably not. But as I've explained over and over again, they changed the definition of genocide. So the Ed Sheerans of the world think they are committing a genocide. But it was far from just Kraft, David Tepper and Arthur Blank, the respective owners of the Carolina Panthers and Atlanta Falcons, said, we agree completely. We're not having that crap in our stadium. Philadelphia Eagles owner Jeffrey Lurie reached the same conclusion, said, I'm not having that S in my stadium. And it was spreading. And so what they're demanding of Ed Sheeran in his struggle session, Google it, kids, this, because this is 100%. Look at that. He was on his knees weeping, saying, I'm sorry I became an enemy of the people. What they're asking of Sheeran is, look, even though none of this was your doing, and it's the stadium owners, for God's sake, you need to absolutely tilt at that windmill and sacrifice your tour or whatever it takes to protect Macklemore's right to say Israel is committing a genocide. Neutrality is not an option.
0: Man, what's the fun of being that rich and like the biggest musical artist on the planet if you can't call your own shots?
1: Especially if your shot is, hey, I just want to play my songs, all right? I'm not going to comment on who's hot in the NFL. I'm not going to give out any recipes. I'm not going to, like, say guys who wear this fashion are stupid. I'm just going to play my songs. But no, that is absolutely not acceptable.
0: Yeah, I think he would have been fine if he'd have stood up to it. But
1: Chairman freaking mouth.
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0: Heather Myers is nice enough to fill in for Katie Green for a couple of days while Katie is doing her anniversary trip. Heather is a longtime TV host and a correspondent for Newsmax right now. And what is the story you covered the other day that caught my attention?
13: This caught my attention too, Jack, because I have, you know, high school age son. I believe you do too. Mm-hmm. So for decades, you know, young Americans have been told that that 4-year college degree is the immediate ticket to a good job. But there's brand new data coming out about our labor market that shows that those with a recent college degree, so a recent college grad, I'm talking between the ages of 22 and 26, are having one of the toughest times ever finding a job. At the same time, those without a bachelor's degree and maybe with just a high school diploma or partial college education are having one of the best job markets that they've experienced in the past 20 years.
0: I knew this was coming. Whenever I would talk about the fact, like, I'm not pushing my kids to go to college. I have one that probably won't, one that probably will, but I'm definitely not pushing it. And whenever I have mentioned that, people have said to me, well, you know, statistically over time, people who graduate college make this much more money. That has been true always. I don't believe it's going to be true anymore. And I knew at some time that at some point the data would catch up to that. And I'm sure that's, you know, roughly starting now and going forward. There's all kinds of reasons for that. I've got a thing from a college professor I'm going to read a little bit later in the show. Him talking about current students who know nothing, learn nothing, come out of college no more qualified than when they went in, only poorer. And then you've got the whole thing. If I bring on a college graduate, what crazy crap do they believe about the employer-employee relationship and, you know, suing me for this and that and all? Yeah, who wants that?
13: Right. And so this is interesting because the study touched on exactly what you just mentioned. A few of the other reasons of why we're seeing this trend is that AI has largely taken over entry-level white-collar jobs. Mm. So those recent college grads are coming out, and usually you'd start kind of at the bottom of the ladder job. Those are now being done by AI for a lot of these companies.
0: Those weren't jobs you needed a college degree for anyway. They were hiring college graduates to do. College graduates are doing them because it was all they could find, but that's not, no, that's not what got them the job.
13: Right. Another reason, simple supply and demand. So older workers in skilled trades are starting to retire. So that's creating demand for people who can do jobs that require hands-on skills. I'm talking about your air conditioning repair person, your plumber, your electrician. Those trade jobs are still, you know, they need to fill a lot of spots in those. There was something else here. Okay. So, you know, when you're talking about something in front of your phone and then sooner than later you get a video about this exact topic.
0: Right. We were discussing this just the other day. Yeah.
13: Yeah. So I'm talking about this subject matter with my husband and all of a sudden I get this video for a company called Degree Free. And basically what this woman and I believe her husband have done is they have figured out how to reverse engineer your way into the career that you want to go into without getting a college degree. So I interviewed her for the same story and she basically said that the most important thing that employers are looking for is no longer a bachelor's degree. It's work experience. Mm. So if you don't have any work experience, and it could be something as like being a high school waiter or waitress at a restaurant or a lifeguard, any of those kinds of jobs.

0: And who cares about the degree? Because we all know in most cases, they're worthless.
1: Yeah. So that was her point. She said that for a lot of these employers, these recent college grads are coming in with zero work experience and then asking for a salary similar to what the owner of the company is bringing home every week.
0: And it's not the kid's fault. I don't want to make it sound like that. It's horrible that we sold this line of crap to college kids and parents about this for years. All these different kind of gender study degrees and everything like that aren't going to do anything for you. Oh, that's horrible.
1: It's an expensive piece of paper, and they have all this debt, and then they have to go back and get the waiter or waitressing job or that entry-level job that they could have gotten at 18.
0: Right. Thanks for that story, Heather. Really appreciate that. We'll talk to you a little bit later. That is not surprising. The data has caught up to what we all thought was going to happen anyway.

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9: Deal with Iran. I'm Kathleen Maloney, Fox News. President Trump reveals he rejected the Iranian ceasefire proposal. Fox's Alexandria Hoff at the White House.
10: The Iranian side argues that the requests in the latest proposal were included in the previous memorandum of understanding, just broken down in stages over 7 days. The MOU had fallen apart back in July due to vague language on Iran's nuclear future and disagreements over shipping lanes. The country's foreign minister, though, he was asked about trust between the two nations. Here's what he had to say.
11: Well, we trust ourselves. We are ready for diplomacy. We are ready for war at the same time.
10: Well, Axios is reporting that negotiations are set for once again to take place this week.
9: The president is standing by his assertion that Iran must not have a nuclear weapon. He also promised lower gas prices after the midterm elections. UK police arrested 5 men near an air base used by the United States, suspected of preparing a terrorist act. Police say 3 suspicious trucks appeared to be heading toward the Royal Air Force Fairford base early Sunday. Authorities are investigating an Iran link as one possibility. 2 Ole Miss students found dead. Police found Creighton at both scenes.
12: Officials say the toxicology reports for 18-year-old Aiden Hamilton and 20-year-old Robert Strang could be ready as early as the start of this upcoming school week. But investigators are still not confirming whether the drug was a factor in either of these deaths.

0: Kratom is not FDA approved and illegal in many states, but it has been banned in Oxford for years. On Friday, Oxford police revealed two people were arrested during an investigation into a nearby tobacco store where members of the county's narcotics unit reportedly found more than 500 units of Kratom.
1: Fox's Natalie Chuck. 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
8: Partly to mostly cloudy tonight. Temperatures dropping through the 60s this evening, settling in the upper 40s to low 50s by sunrise. Partly sunny on Monday, another beautiful day, 71 inland, 68 near the lake. I'm Fox 6 Chief Meteorologist Tom Walks.
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4: You've tuned into the best weekend talk show in America. Hey there, we are Armstrong and Getty. We do 20 live hours of radio every single week. Like this week, we talked about the Ed Sheeran controversy. I can't believe he actually caved. Also, Trump at the UN, what's going on with Iran, all that sort of stuff. If you like what you hear, you can find more of us. It's our podcast, Armstrong and Getty On Demand. Find it wherever you get podcasts, Armstrong and Getty On Demand. This is the best weekend talk show in America. Return of the running back in the NFL, I noticed.
5: Yeah.
4: Running backs are a thing again.
5: Yeah.
4: Running the ball. Who knew?
5: Who knew? Yeah. They go through them like a dime a dozen, though. I think it was the Niners, just superstar young running back. He's going to be a star if he can stay healthy. He's third rounder. I mean, used to be first pick might be a running back. Certainly of the first five picks, one or more would be a running back.
4: What do we think of Tay-Tay pointing to her ring finger when Travis scores a touchdown?
5: And I, as a lip reader, body language segment, she said, "That's mine." I thought she was going to say, "That's my man." But anyway, what do I think of that?
4: I'm not.
5: I think she's in love.
4: I haven't complained about any of this at any point, but I thought that was too much. The billionaire songstress, their gazillionaire husband, and
5: the leggy pop star.
4: I'm clapping and cheering and jumping up and down. Is fine. Somehow that was just too, I don't know.
5: The fact that the rock on that ring's as big as a corn muffin, you know, just all of it together. Yeah. Seems a little pleased with herself. I don't know. She's probably it's because she's pleased with herself.
4: How would you not be?
5: Speaking of pleased
4: with
5: herself.
4: Actually, yeah? If she's not pleased with herself, she should probably be in therapy.
5: You got to lower your standards, sweetheart. Yeah, you got a lot to be pleased with. So Hannah Nicole Jones is the utterly obnoxious race-baiting neo-Marxist writer behind the horrific 1619 Project.
4: She brought your school, the 1619 Project, for your kids' history.
5: Yeah, and her poisonous rhetoric is now getting into the minds of our poor children. God bless us. But so when I saw in the New York Times, their big piece, I think the big read or whatever they call it on Sunday, was I'm fighting for every black child. Or I'm sorry, in fighting for every black child, did I betray my own? A decade ago, I made a decision about my daughter's education that I hope would challenge New York City's separate and unequal school system. Now 16, she thinks I made the wrong choice. And indeed, it was by Hannah Nicole Jones writing about how her 16-year-old is pissed off beyond pissed off because she and her...
4: You could just end there. Because I have kids roughly that age. You could just stop there.
5: You know, you make a fair point.
4: But I'm probably going to get home today and one of my teenagers is pissed off beyond pissed off. Well, what the reason could be is a very long list.
5: Right. But so the 16-year-old and her friends were thinking about their futures and looking at the nation's top colleges, and they found themselves wondering how their high schools ranked and stuff like that. So they looked into it and realized, oh, my God, we're going to one of the crappiest schools in New York, which absolutely means one of the crappiest schools in America. And 16-year-old daughter says, wait, we have the money to send me to a really good school where I could make the most of myself? But you decided to make me some sort of symbol instead? And now she turns out she's super behind in a lot of subjects.
4: Oh.
5: Yeah. She thought she was good at math, as Hannah Nicole Jones writes. And, you know, good for her admitting it. And you know what this is all about. She found out teachers weren't even correcting assignments. They weren't even grading tests. They were just giving out the grades.
4: I've lived through part of that, and it's beyond angering to find out that the teachers are telling you your kid is up to speed, and you find out they're not.
5: So as I'm reading this, I am wondering to myself, Is there any chance Hannah Nicole Jones has seen the light on some of this stuff or actually feels guilty about it?
4: What was her theory on having her kid go to a crappy school when she could afford better?
5: Her theory was not bad. Her theory was, in more affluent school districts, which tend to be more white, the parents advocate. And part of the reason the schools are better is the parents are in there advocating. And she and her husband thought, hey, we've got money, we've got clout, we've got a voice. We'll put our kid in that school and we'll advocate and we'll raise money. Because, you know, famously, the PTAs at Richburg will raise as much money as it takes for whatever the school needs. Whereas in Portland, they can't do that sort of thing nearly as effectively. So Hannah Jones and her husband thought, you know what, we'll go in there as activist parents and we'll bring up all of New York schools, public schools, blah, blah, blah. And I get that. And I don't think that's an awful attitude. They were wrong, though. They failed miserably. They wrote all the checks they wanted, didn't do any good. But, you know, in reading this article and back to my, does she actually see the light? It is so, this whole piece is so riddled with segregated, hinting that they're actually like legally or intentionally segregated. And they're not. She just means there's more black people than usual or more white people than usual. She uses segregated all the time. She uses gifted in quotes to make it clear that, yeah, these kids who get high tests, are they really gifted or are they just white and Asian? And she uses all sorts of buzzwords that have fuzzy meanings. It can mean something fairly innocent, or it can mean something very, very nasty, or it might be intentional or unintentional. And she always takes the systemic racism view of how a crappy school came to be crappy. And it's always about the evil white man and the institutions and the institutional racism, systemic racism and the rest of it. So no, even as she realizes she was completely wrong and ineffective and sacrificed her child, she is completely convinced that all of her premises are right and it was oh so noble that she did it. Not surprising, the New York Post lambasted her for all of this. But
4: it's a heck of an idea to have.
5: Yeah.
4: I hate the whole didn't go to the right high school so you can't get into the right college. That whole world I am so offended by.
5: And all the grades are inflated.
4: General.
5: Yeah.
4: But, yeah, I mean, if your kid is going to a school where they don't teach anything and they don't hold anybody to any standards and they just move them from grade to grade, I'm familiar with that whole thing and it's awful.
5: I read a university president, doesn't matter which one, the other day talking about grade inflation and how she agreed that, yeah, it's completely out of hand, but she made the case that, all right, are we going to lead the vanguard? And
4: oh, yeah.
5: None of our kids are going to get into grad school.
4: No kidding. You're going to be the high school that grades like it's the 70s.
5: Right.
4: And so you got a couple of kids get A's, lots of B's and lots of C's.
5: Right.
4: And then they go out into the world with that transcript.
5: Right, exactly.
4: Where every college is expecting, I hate these conversations, but the elite colleges, I can't even make these words come out of my mouth without wanting to throw up.
5: I know, they make you gag, yeah.
4: Because it's all phony for one thing.
5: Sure.
4: But, yeah, if they're going to base it on grades, I think, wait a second, everybody gets A's. How did you get C's? I mean, everybody gets A's. You must be stone dumb to get C's.
5: Right.
4: Whereas you just went to high school where they're trying to hold their ground. Yeah.
5: Right.
4: And that's a tough one.
5: Whatever level you're going to start it at, high school is a great example because the kids won't get into whatever college they want to. Whereas, you know, 3 miles over at the other high school, they're still inflating the grades and those kids get the slots. Yeah. And then, you know, it was the big time university president was like, yeah, look, you're right, but how do we lead? By giving our kids realistic grades and then they go out and compete with the grade inflated crowd and everybody assumes that they're grade inflated too. They're just, what'd you say, plain dumb?
4: Stone dumb.
5: Stone dumb. Dumb as a rock. Dumb as a box of hair. I don't know how to fix this. You know, here's a little advice for you younger folks, all right? I'm going to wear you out with old man Joe's advice. You go far enough down the road of stupid or bad policy, you can't go back. Maybe you can go back a little. Maybe you can really apologize to people, the people you've screwed and hurt and disappointed or whatever. But the idea that you can undo anything, nah, that's not true. Sometimes you just got too far down that road, and we sure are with our educational system. Bulldoze it.
4: So J.D. Vance just came out and backed up his boss's decision to ban three media outlets from the White House, saying it does not violate free speech.
5: All that matters is you're going in the same direction.
4: I assume the Supreme Court's going to step in like at 2 o'clock this afternoon and say, you can't do that.
5: The problem with the directionality thing is it reduces every question to two possible answers. I'm with Trump or I'm against Trump.
4: Are you on my side or not? Yeah.
5: Right, my side or not. Not, hey, look, totally on the president's side. MSNBC is a joke, but because of the First Amendment, nope. My side or the other side.
4: So
5: every issue.
4: We're into fall as of today, and the midterms are coming up pretty soon, first Tuesday in November. According to Mark Halpern, he expects people to announce running for president in November or December to people to start.
5: Probably so.
4: Wow. God, so we're going to be into that in just a weeks?
5: Yeah, it's exhausting.
4: God, I'd say.
5: And dumb, and nobody likes it, and it's expensive. But at least we'll know who to mock.
4: Also, there's a theory out there that the reason Gavin Newsom came out and said, oh, I won't run if Kamala runs, in that staged fly fishing thing, all of these things are staged. So it's not like, what do you think sometimes a presidential candidate is fly fishing and a guy from the Washington Post is walking through the forest with the camera and says,
5: Gavin Newsom.
4: Is that Gavin Newsom over there and runs over and films him?
5: He's fly fishing. I'm fly fishing and my cameraman buddy is here. Jim, did you bring your camera? You did? Good.
4: So while I mock this myself, did you see the pullaway shot?
5: I did.
4: Oh my God.
5: Oh, full crew, racks full of outdoorsy clothing for them to try on to see which looks the best.
4: Makeup people, lighting, all these different cameras, boom mics and everything like that to get Mark Halpern and Jake Tapper, just a couple of guys out fly fishing talking about politics.
5: Gavin Newsom, yeah.
4: So, when Gavin Newsom said, if Kamala runs, I won't run, that was smoking out Kamala Harris. That was I'm going to make her make a decision like now.
5: Oh,
4: that's what that strategy was. She's pretty clever.
5: All right, now I get it.
4: Yeah.
5: Because
4: then the money people are going to her and saying, look, are you running or not?
5: Because Gavi's got the heat.
4: Yeah.
5: Yeah, good move. Smart. He's a calculating sumbitch. I tell you what, he's evil. And he's squandered the taxpayer dollars of hardworking blue collar, white collar, dirty collar, every collar with Californians now to an extent that would have embarrassed the railroad robber barons he occasionally cites. But he's a clever bastard.
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24: Here's your freedom loving quote of the day. Interrupting our series on progress for this one, submitted by Ana Luisa and lovely La Mesa. It's from Bill freaking Shakespeare, if you need him. One good deed dying tongueless slaughters a thousand waiting upon that. Our praises are our wages. Now, that's some fancy pants talk to mean. It's from The Winter's Tale, by the way. Good deeds need to be appreciated with words, not with silence. If you agree, you think something's noble and done well, say so. Let people know you believe that. One good deed dying tongueless slaughters a thousand waiting upon that. It's thought provoking.
4: It is, especially if you're going to put it in, true generosity, altruism, whatever, if you know, it's best to keep to yourself, because if you say it out loud, you're taking credit for it or something. But isn't he saying the opposite of that?
24: No, he's saying that if you see somebody else doing something noble and good, say it. Say, hey, that's noble and good. So others we're social beasts, you know.
4: You are.
24: If we say, wow, we're getting praise for being, I am, yes. We're getting praise for doing the right thing. Good.
0: I've got kind of a winter of my life resolution of a similar sort. I don't there are two parts to this. I don't leave things unsaid anymore.
4: Can you give an example?
0: Good things. I know you're dealing with a health problem. I'm thinking about you right now. Let me know, can I stop by and see you? Just a friend of mine is dealing with something kind of scary. And I thought, you know, a bunch of his friends are trading info and keeping up to date and root for him. And he needs to know that.
4: Mm.
0: And I thought, well, no, it's kind of, no, then I said, you jackass, tell him. Self-flagellation's the only way I motivate myself.
4: I like you calling yourself a jackass.
0: Right. Well, you know, if the ears fit. Mailbag. Drop us a note. 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You jackasses. Freaking correspondent Ryan from Houston. I try to read fewer of his emails because, Ryan, you write like three a day, but he frequently nails it on the head.
4: Along with 50 tweets at us.
0: Oh, my God. As someone who struggled since my divorce and faced eviction, struggled to pay my bills, it pisses me off to no end that people have become rich because the government doesn't care about fraud.
4: Mm.
0: I asked for some help and the government sent me a tax bill. Glad my money will go to 1/1000th of the gold bar they didn't bother handing out now that we're cracking down. Yeah. Kevin, the Texas Marine, with a thought or two about constant contact while deployed. They're thinking unit cohesion is being damaged by folks having smartphones all the time, being in contact with home all the time. Kevin has a thought or two. In my day, in the 80s and 90s, we would have loved to be able to contact girlfriends, family, and buddies while out in the middle of nowhere. We had mail and the occasional call center at major bases and ports. I think it would have been a bad idea to have instant contact, and watching the stories come off the Abraham Lincoln proved that to me. I believe we became closer and more effective without it. Got a gripe? So does your buddy next to you. You vent to each other, then you go get on with the job at hand. Complaining to someone thousands of miles away instantly while they are in air conditioning and ordering DoorDash would hurt morale.
4: Oh.
0: Plus, these days, having a signal generator in your pocket gives a high-tech army a way to track you. Ukraine has used this against Russia, which I love to hear.
4: Plus, I don't know how to have the constant contact, even if you thought that was a good idea, without having the, I'm also looking at my phone as a distraction and they don't talk to each other anymore, which obviously would hurt cohesion.
0: Right, right, yeah. Let's see. I think this is Barbara. Been listening to your show since 2012. Thank you. Listen all 4 hours every day. Yes. After Wednesday's show, I think I need to stop listening. Jack is clearly a depressed person, and he shoves his doomsday beliefs and the end of the world crap at us every day. 5 years ago, it was all about the coming of WW3. Now it's AI. You don't understand AI. You don't work in the valley. You don't understand the technocrats, and you're giving outsized importance to a 27-year-old who hasn't lived through anything but COVID. I'm done, at least for a while.
4: See? Come on. That
0: Doomsday
4: last part,
0: Jack, huh?
4: That last part, you're so wrong. There's more than that one guy saying this is coming off the rails and dangerous. There's like 50 of the leading experts in the world saying that. Now, they might be colluding. I don't know. But.
0: Hanson, new T-shirt for the A&G Superstore. Give it a rest, Doomsday Jack.
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3: 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And without hesitation, I can say the lots here are the biggest and nicest we've had in 20 years. 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
4: 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Hey there, we are Armstrong and Getty. 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Like this week, we talked about the Ed Sheeran controversy. I can't believe he actually caved. Also, Trump at the UN, what's going on with Iran, all that sort of stuff. 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
5: You know what I would like to see? You know, you're rolling along on some highway. Maybe you're on vacation. Maybe you're just going somewhere you haven't been before. You see the sign, historical marker, 1/2 mile ahead.
4: When I'm alone, I stop at like all those.
5: Yeah, but I'm never sure. They need to have a rating.
4: Yeah, they really do. No,
5: not like Yelp. I hate Yelp. But, you know, some historybuffs.com rating. If it's a 6, I got plenty of time. I'll stop at a 6. I see an 8.5.
4: Yeah.
5: You know, George Washington vomited here or something. I mean, just something notable. You know, this is where the woodsman for whom this county was named built his first cabin.
4: Right.
5: Maybe.
4: That's a 2, and I'm not stopping. Right.
5: Right.
4: I agree.
5: Right. Yeah.
4: Because sometimes they're huge. Here's the good news, though. First, this. If you have ever had sex with an animal, you can still be an FBI agent.
5: Oh, boy. Again, Katie. It's.
6: I give up. I have
5: bull in China shop.
6: Just defeated. I don't even know, Jack. I'm done.
5: Wow. What? I'm curious. What is the story? I'm asking for a friend.
4: Yeah. So it came up when Kash Patel was testifying with Congress the other day, and here's the story about it.
7: Patel was also put on the spot about changes made to a list that previously disqualified a candidate from becoming an FBI agent.
8: You dropped automatic disqualification for applicants who have been engaged in bestiality.
9: They were forced to do so. And at this FBI, we are not going to criminalize and prevent victims from serving.
7: The confusion, bipartisan.
10: Why do I want to lead with my chin and get into bestiality?
9: That was my initial response, Senator. But they then explained to me and showed me cases in which people were forced into it and had applied to the FBI. And so I thought they should be considered.
7: Now, prior disqualifications also included applicants who admitted to soliciting sex and stole from employers, but that's also changed. Still, Patel insists standards have never been higher, says the Bureau recently hired more than 300 former law enforcement and military officers to join the ranks at the FBI.
4: So if somebody hands you a sheep and puts a gun to your head.
5: Yeah. Give me your wallet and phone or I'll make you blank this horse. I mean, it's a tough spot to be in.
4: And you do.
5: Yeah. Well, you have to. You're forced into
4: gently and with compassion.
5: Right.
4: You are not excluded from being an FBI agent at this point.
5: Right.
4: However, if you just did, because you know what sounds fun today? Mm. Do you own a chicken? I'm looking for a chicken.
5: The chickens.
4: Well, that seemed to come up a lot back when we used to talk about this subject. People getting caught with ducks and chickens. I don't even know what's going on there. I don't understand from a physiology standpoint how this is even an option, but
5: I'd rather not contemplate it at all.
4: I haven't looked into it. Well, neither did John.
5: I find myself wondering why Michael has not played the obvious game.
11: Keep f***ing that chicken.
5: I mean, the audience is begging for it. All right.
4: Senator John Kennedy said to Kash Patel in the hearing the other day, why would you even get into bestiality? And Patel said, we're not into bestiality. And Kennedy said, and Kennedy said, the person who recommended it, why didn't you just say, what planet did you parachute in from when you talk to somebody who's been into bestiality? And Patel said, that was my initial response, Senator. But then they explained to me and showed me cases in which people were forced into it. How often does that
5: more
4: happen?
5: Details.
4: How often does that happen? Is this a common problem?
5: And it's come to the attention of law enforcement and they're on some sort of list. And it's known enough that the FBI gets wind of it.
4: Who wrote this in the Free Press? I don't know. They're so clever at the Free Press. Why would anybody be into it? Kennedy said. And the Free Press writer said, this is the worst case context for the word into that having two meanings. But I got to say, technically, I agree with Kash Patel. If I had to, but I have so many more questions about how common bestiality related sexual abuse is. I actually don't want answers, but I kind of do a little. I agree. How often is this coming up? How often is it you get a good qualified candidate for the FBI? And huh, it turns up we see you were with an elk once romantically. Yeah, but they told me I was going to lose my college scholarship if I didn't or something. I mean, what?
5: They said they would put pictures of me up online not sexing up an elk in case. I'm struggling here. Well, much anyway, like our beloved writer from the Free Press, I don't want to know, and yet I do.
4: Right.
5: Is that something?
4: That it's enough of a problem, they changed the rules and they discussed it in Congress.
5: Well, something had to prompt that, though.
4: Right.
5: And I don't need to know the fella's name because I'm sure the experience when it happened was profoundly disturbing. Although, again, I'm struggling to come up with this scenario, except really sad, tragic stuff.
4: Hi, I'm just calling to check on my FBI application. You said that it all looked pretty good. You liked my education and background, everything like that. We're going to reject you. You're going to reject me? Why? Yeah, because you're a horse blanker. Whoa. Little context on this. Let me explain.
5: Yeah.
4: I was forced into it. Oh, okay. Well, we have new rules about that. Welcome to the FBI. There you go.
5: I grew up
4: a one-man play on what it would be like.
5: I do not claim to have perspective on every lifestyle. I admit my blank spots. Jack, you grew up in farm country.
4: I did.
5: Are there rural bullies who will force younger teenagers, perhaps, to couple with the neighborhood sheep?
4: No, I've never heard of it.
5: No. Oh, that's a bad idea.
4: You
5: such a bad idea
4: are a brave man or really, really horny.
5: Well, no, it's just not a good idea. How often has this come up? Oh, that's what I started to say. I don't need to know the guy's name, but this is not the sort of thing you're sitting around the FBI headquarters stroking your chin thinking about, you know, we need more agents. What's holding us back from getting more good agents? It's probably guys unfairly excluded for blanking horses. I mean, it had to be a specific case or two.
4: Obviously.
5: And if it was only one or two, who cares? Give them a job at the TSA or as a park ranger or something. Maybe not a great idea. But again, they were forced into it. In Kash Patel's world.
4: Right.
5: How often is this coming up?
4: It can't be a common thing, can it? Anyway, they don't want to exclude those people because you didn't have any choice.
5: All right, look. I want you to listen to me. I want you to listen good and hard, folks. If you can come up with a reasonable scenario that fits what we've been describing, no childish jokes, okay? No stupid jokes. Email us mailbag at armstrongygetty.com. Katie does not like this idea for some reason.
6: You're or supposed to be the mature one, Joe.
5: 415-295-KFTC.
4: Yeah, I'm legit interested too. Okay, quickly pay off this before we take a break.
5: All right, I'm sorry. Here's the obvious. Kash Patel himself was at one point strong-armed into the love that dare not speak its name.
4: I can't even imagine.
5: Cash me outside. How about that?
4: Maybe we'll take a break. I feel like we need a complete reset.
5: Really? Okay.
4: I am going to give you such a wedgie unless you and this pig. So I don't know.
5: Forced I hate getting wedgies.
4: Before we take a break, I just saw Trump doubled down in one of his speeches. You know, he's traveling around to a battleground district states and trying to help the Republican win. And he went once again that blaming Ukraine for the price of diesel. which I just think is so out of line.
5: I hate that. Yeah.
4: One, mostly inaccurate, and two, what are you supposed to do when you're at war for your life? Literally fighting for your life. They're attacking your energy structure, trying to kill you. So you're going after their energy structure, trying to get them to back off. And you're going to be told, no, that's off limits because you're raising the price of diesel in the United States.
5: Because it's bad for me politically. It's horrific.
4: And not blaming the price of gas and diesel on Iran, which I'm fine with paying that price to keep them from getting a nuclear weapon, as I've said many, many times. But blaming it on Zelensky is so out of bounds, I think.
5: Speaking of money, and I missed this amidst all the barnyard talk, but did Kash Patel also say you could get in if you'd stolen from your employer?
4: Yeah, there are certain circumstances where that's okay, too. They're just they're making both of these things not as blanket prohibiting backgrounds.
5: I have a fair amount of tolerance for youthful indiscretions. I think a lot of people, as they mature, their youthful indiscretions can even make them more strongly anti ever crossing that line again, if you know what I mean. It's where you acquire wisdom, I think, in some cases.
4: Yeah, I'm fine with having some nuance and context to all these things. I'm fine with that. Yeah,
5: barnyard romance, on the other hand, I don't get how often that comes.
4: That's a little weird. Yeah, definitely.
0: Jack Armstrong and Joe Getty.
4: We are Armstrong and Getty, and this is the best weekend talk show in America.
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19: The Armstrong and Getty Show.
5: Campus Madness Update. It's been a while. There it is. There's your Campus Madness.
6: That sounds
5: Poor girl, what's going on there at our campus?
6: Forgot about that. Startled
5: me. It's disturbing. All right, Katie, so what were you saying?
6: I was saying University of California leaders are considering whether to bring back the SAT for admissions, but they haven't made a decision yet. Admissions.
5: Are you kidding, you idiots? Everybody, Notre Dame just brought it back. Everybody's bringing it back because abandoning it was stupid and woke.
6: Admissions officials say dropping the SAT hasn't hurt graduation rates, but some faculty say more students are struggling in basic math and reasoning skills.
5: Okay, well, so I came across this tweet from Alex Stapp last night. He writes, I thought the tweet below, which is an article from the New York Times, must be omitting some critical context or paraphrasing the text ungenerously. But no, the New York Times actually published an op-ed that claims the University of California hasn't sacrificed excellence, even though it admits students who struggle with basic junior high math. And I tweeted, what they said specifically was, what has made the University of California exceptional is its commitment to increase access without sacrificing excellence. Students on University of California campuses may struggle with basic math, but they're graduating at record rates. My head is going to explode. As I said, yeah, because you inflated grades for the underprepared students and everyone else. You abandoned the very standards you claim to have met, and everyone knows it. Only your grads and New York Times readers would be dumb enough to fall for this horse shiznizzle.
4: It really is another example of Goodhart's Law, which is one of my favorite things I've ever learned in my life. As soon as a measure becomes a goal, it ceases to be a good measure. And the whole graduation thing became that years ago in high schools and colleges. The measure of graduation rates was a measure of, you know, how many people were doing well. But then it became a goal to reach a certain standard. So you did a variety of things to make sure you could raise that number. So it's no longer a good measure. The fact that people graduate, but you've lowered the standard to where it doesn't take much to graduate, then proves nothing. You get nothing out of those numbers.
5: Right. And the fact that they would claim that with a straight face is if either they've lost their minds and they think, no, we're still educating kids like we always have, or they're liars and think we're all so stupid that we don't catch that. Again, only your grads would be that dumb. So occasionally I find myself wondering, why are the campuses so impregnable to common sense? And part of it is just years and years and years of self-selecting for fellow Marxists. But the other part of it is foreign money. And the Journal had a piece recently by Craig Singleton who pointed out that universities receiving federal funds have been required by law for decades and decades to report foreign gifts and contracts totaling $250,000 or more annually. But they don't. They just ignore the law, which has led to billions of dollars pouring in from Qatar, Islamism, and China, communism. Those are, I believe, the top two foreign donors to U.S. Universities. Islamists and communists. It's incredible. And the point he's making in his editorial is all foreign donors and contracting parties should be identified. Follow the damn law. Enforce the law. That would be one thing the Trump administration could absolutely do. Moving along, mention this very briefly. Want to dig into it a little more FIRE, the Foundation for Individual Rights and Expression, came out with their 2027 college free speech rankings. And 121 out of the 261 schools ranked earned an F for their speech climate. That's almost half got an F. And it's an actual grading scale where if you do pretty well, you get a C. So free speech, they write, is under continuous threat at many of America's colleges, pushed aside in favor of politics, comfort, or simply a desire to avoid controversy. Well, it's monolithic thinking, really. But as a result, speech codes dictating what may or may not be said, free speech zones, confining speech to tiny areas of campus, and administrative attempts to punish or repress campus free speech on a case-by-case basis have become all too common. And one of the ways they arrive at these numbers or grades is they do massive polling of the students. And 30% of students say using violence to stop someone from speaking on campus is acceptable, at least in rare cases. 30%. 69% of students say shouting down a speaker on campus is acceptable, at least in rare cases.
4: The violence thing, I hope, is just a directional answer. But the fact that you would even give that as a directional answer, not meaning it yourself, is highly troubling.
5: The way they get them is by suggesting that speech is violence. And of course, you can respond to violence with violence. Everybody knows that.
4: I think there's lots of people that think shouting down an unpopular opinion is okay on all sides.
5: 23% self-censor themselves with other students. 27% self-censor during classroom discussions, so their opinion doesn't hurt their grade. 24% of students said it is not likely their school administration would defend a speaker's rights to express their views. You just have to remind yourself, and I wish we could whistle past this graveyard and not worry about it as people, as citizens. But people learn what they're taught. And we've got our educational institutions teaching things, ideas that most of us find abhorrent. And not only that, if there were free speech on the campuses, that would be okay, because good ideas usually win over bad ideas, or you got to get better at expressing them. But the good ideas aren't even getting a hearing on the campuses. And that is a serious, serious problem.
4: Shut them down is the answer. That's the only answer.

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7: The nor'easter's not leaving yet. I'm Carmen Roberts, Fox News. A massive storm hammering the East Coast for 3 days is still pushing towards land centered over New Jersey. Fox Weather's Bob Van Dillen has more from Manasquan, New Jersey.
8: It means flooding concerns. It also means coastal flooding concerns and, of course, the beach erosion. That's the main deal that we're going to be going on forward for the next 24 hours. Then whose problem is it? Right up towards Nantucket, looking at the east coast of New England. That's just going to get smashed next, and that's going to be Monday evening through Tuesday before finally this nor'easter just gets the heck out of here.
7: Well, the storms caused massive coastal flooding, beach erosion, knocked out power, disrupted travel, and downed trees, with one killing a man in Brooklyn, New York. And with more on the forecast, here's Fox's Weather's Jane Menar.
9: The wind has relaxed some, but that rain is building in, especially for New Jersey and New York City. Our nor'easter has some spread, stretching all the way across the interior northeast up into New England, cloud cover through much of the interior. But steadier rain is now beginning to really settle in, especially for the North Jersey coastline up into New York. This is probably going to be the most impactful batch of rain that we've seen so far this entire event, but overall, winds starting to back off.
7: President Trump told reporters he rejected Iran's plan to reopen the Strait of Hormuz, but Iran's Foreign Minister Abbas Araghchi said they're still waiting for an official response, and he told NBC's Meet the Press, Iran's ready for war if that's what it takes.
10: We trust ourselves. We are ready for diplomacy. We are ready for war at the same time. They had tested us in both cases. They tested us in their aggression twice, and they are welcome if they want to test us once again.
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20: Mostly clear with patchy fog overnight. Temperatures dropping into the upper 40s to low 50s by sunrise. Partly sunny on Monday, another beautiful day, 71 inland, 68 near the lake, and low to mid 70s on Tuesday. I'm Fox 6 Chief Meteorologist Tom Walks.
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10: Mostly clear with patchy fog overnight. Temperatures dropping into the upper 40s to low 50s by sunrise. Partly sunny on Monday, another beautiful day, 71 inland, 68 near the lake, and low to mid 70s on Tuesday. I'm Fox 6 Chief Meteorologist Tom Walks.
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0: He was ex-military, and that's why what he...
1: Hi, it's Mike Elliott. If you've been working with the same financial advisor for years, let me ask you a question. When's the last time someone took a fresh look at your retirement plan? You see, markets change, tax laws change, and

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1: Scores of note from the NFL. Week 3, Browns over the Panthers 21-18. Steelers hang on to beat the Bengals 30-27. Commanders upset the Seahawks 33-31. Jags destroyed the Pats 35-6. Phillies claim the final wild card spot in the National League by beating the Rays 7-3. Astros take the AL West title by beating the A's 9-0. Golf, Jacob Bridgman clinches the winning point, and the U.S. erases a three-point deficit entering Sunday. They come from behind to win the President's Cup. And Kyle Larson passed Chase Briscoe with 7 laps to go to win Sunday's NASCAR Cup Series race at Kansas Speedway. That's sports on the Fox News Rundown. Jay Berman, Fox News.
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3: Public enemy number one amongst you loser Chicago Bear fans. Wah! I thought Chicago was a rough tumble blue collar town. Bunch of soft side prima donna Bears fans cursing me out on Twitter and Instagram for the last 36 hours. Why? Because I told the truth. And that's all I did. Jackson Dart, the dude stood up and walked off the field like a man. Your guys got a little hammy action and went down like, like he was trying out for the opening scene in Private Ryan. Like, that was an embarrassment. That dude can't lead a team that's in a tough blue-collar town. He ain't no man. It's Rocky 3, but it's at the press conference with Clipper Lang's like, yo, you want a real man, Adrian? He ain't no man. And anyway, Kendall Williams, damn good quarterback, but he ain't no man. For OutKick's The Craig Carton Show, I'm Craig Carton, and this is the Fox News Rundown.
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17: Hong, uncommitted. I'm Jason Gotch on News Talk 1130 WISN. Democrat Socialist Francesca Hong won't commit to campaigning with Democrat nominee for Governor David Crowley, even as she makes her own statewide tour leading up to the election. Hong lost the primary to Crowley in a squeaker back in August. She has launched her We Make Better Possible trifecta tour with events this past weekend in Milwaukee and Beloit. She plans to travel to several other communities across the state leading up to the general election. The National Alpha Epsilon Pi sent a cease and desist order to the fraternity's Madison chapter, suspending all activities amid hazing allegations. The suspension comes after Madison police discovered 30 pledges covered in food, condiments, and other liquids in the basement of the fraternity house last week, and said several people had signs of physical assault. Police arrested the chapter's two officers, but they are out on bail. UW-Madison terminated its affiliation with Alpha Epsilon Pi in 2015, but because its national office continues to recognize the chapter, it can still legally operate. The wife of Packers quarterback Jordan Love said her purse and camera were stolen from Lambeau Field during the home loss to the Falcons back on Thursday night. Ronica Stone Love is asking for help in getting the items returned. She posted a TikTok video over the weekend, and she says losing the camera hurt because taking pictures during the game is one of her favorite activities. Checking the Holiday Automotive Fond du Lac Sports Scoreboard, the Brewers complete the regular season with a 6-4 home win over the Cardinals yesterday. The Brewers finished with a franchise record 103 wins and the best record in baseball, meaning they have home field advantage throughout the playoffs, and they also have a first-round playoff bye. Sunday Night Football, Broncos rally past the Rams 30-26. And in golf, Team USA got an in-person pep talk from President Trump and then rallied to win the President's Cup with the Commander-in-Chief in attendance. Captain Brant Snedeker gave Trump credit for getting the team back on track. From the Orthopedic Associates of Wisconsin News Center, I'm Jason Gotch on News Talk 1130 WISN.
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22: Quick question. Do you have a coin jar sitting somewhere at home? Maybe it's on the kitchen counter, in the laundry room, or tucked away in a drawer. Do you know how much is actually in it? Enough for groceries? A tank of gas? Your morning coffee run? There's an easy way to find out. Next time you're headed to the store, bring your coins to CoinStar and

0: Had to use the heated seats for the first time this season. It's still wearing the short pants. It's not quite October, but it's getting there. Welcome to it. Monday morning edition of the Benjamin Yacht Show. Thank you so very much for waking up. This weekend, just boom, it was a blur. Went by. I don't even really feel like I had a weekend, but we've got a great show for you today. 1 hour from now, if you want a measure of how desperate Democrats are to get David Crowley some kind of traction, they've dug Francesca Hong back up. A month and a half ago, they moved heaven and earth to kick this woman out. Now, Crowley can't get any real attention, so they're going back to crazy. We do have to take a couple of minutes today and talk about polling, because from here through November, you're going to see stories from the legacy media. Bap, midterms are done. Polls show it. Trump's done. Nobody likes him. Let me take you back to 2024 and to 2016 to prove those wrong. And the Democrat running for state Senate in Racine is now under felony investigation.
1: What? Felony?
0: For stealing time from the taxpayers.
1: Oh, jeez.
0: This is not only entirely predictable, this is what a real felony charge scandal looks like. I wonder if our friends on the left will care because, well, this is their guy. We'll take your calls, your texts, and your tweets because you make the show better. Carpetland USA Flooring Center, talking text lines, 414-799-1130. You want to jump in on the action? You can find us on X. I'm there at Yount 1130. Greg's there at Gregory John. Buddy D is Monday, and so we begin as we do every Monday, as has been tradition, with news you may have missed because you have a life. Gregory John is in his seat. Jason Gotch is in his. Gentlemen, good weekend.
1: I spent the weekend putting up the Halloween decorations. Everybody in my neighborhood is doing that. We have a big celebration every year. We're talking, I spend like $300 in candy. I'm not kidding you. But I got the ghosts up and I got all the decorations on the outside. My wife took care of, you know how she does she puts the fall decorations in the house.
0: On the inside.
1: So she did that and I did the outside. So.
0: Spooky witches or cute witches?
1: Cute witches.
0: Cute witches.
1: Yeah.
0: This is, by the way,
1: Well, she's a grandma now, so we gotta put the cute
0: stuff up.
1: Yeah.
0: But this is a seed change. When we were kids, maybe you decorated for Christmas. Maybe.
1: Yeah.
0: I mean, everybody put up a Christmas tree, but when I was a kid, I don't remember my dad up on the roof putting Christmas lights down. Now, you decorate for Halloween, for Christmas. People will put up green and gold lights for the Packers. Halloween has become, I think, the second largest spending holiday. Were you putting up the Halloween decorations this weekend, Jason?
2: Absolutely. Yeah. My wife does the inside, I do the outside. Here's the debate in the Gotch household. I want a Marshall Paw Patrol Halloween inflatable because my daughter wants that.
1: Yeah.
2: But my wife is not a fan of the inflatables.
1: She thinks
2: they're cheesy.
1: Oh, I know. We got a bunch of those. My wife says the same thing.
2: I think they're great. I love inflatables.
1: Oh, it's easy.
2: It's easy. Yeah. I mean, come on. Who doesn't like a pirate dinosaur on a lawn for Halloween? It's easy. You plug it in. I did the same thing, Greg. I put up a lot of the Halloween stuff. I got a few more things to put up, but it was a perfect weekend to do it.
0: Do you put lights? Do you do like the green and the orange and the purple lights?
2: I put flickering lights up for the garage lights. I replaced the garage lights. Oh, so okay. I have flickering lights for that, but I don't put up like lights on the bushes or anything like that.
0: There will be no decorations at Casa de Yauta, but we will have a big party on Halloween. Bonfires, set up the grill. We got a table dedicated to candy and then a cooler full of like juice and waters for the kids.
1: What is Halloween this year?
0: A cooler for
2: Saturday. It's a Saturday.
1: I already looked it up.
2: Yeah,
1: okay.
2: Saturday. Okay. Great for the kiddos.
0: I won't have to take the day off after Halloween, which I like. The biggest news, Brewers won again.
3: And it's over. 103 in the books.
1: How about that?
0: 103 wins. That's, by the way, the best Brewers season ever. It is the best record in all of Major League Baseball. Went to the game Saturday night. Free cup night, by the way. Always nice. The wife, once again, got very angry because my beer man gave me a 1981 Brewers ALCS Champions poster. And we took a friend of ours. He was in a Cardinal shirt. Gave him a 98 Mark McGwire, run scorecard. Blank, pristine mint scorecard.
1: He's got this in his locker or what?
2: Does he have a storage locker?
0: He's pushing his beer cart, and he's got just a bag of swag. So, again, love my beer man. He's a listener. And he said this may be his last year. That's the worst news. But the Brewers, I said this a couple of weeks ago. I was getting 82 vibes. This team reminds me a lot of the 82 team because that 82 team won out like in July. It's not July, August. They just, at the end of the season, they turned it on. They were playing their best baseball. They came from behind a bunch, and it was just not a team that you counted out. And that's the Brewers. They were down, I think, 2-1 at one point on Saturday. And at no point did you think, oh, well, that's, this team. Mizorowski's going to win the Cy Young. He should. He's got, a ERA under 2, a WHIP, which is wins against replacement? No, that's
2: WAR. No, walks in innings pitched.
0: Of .80. 250-plus strikeouts. Shoo-in. There was Corbin Burns, who won a Cy Young a couple of years before that, but the last time that you had a Brewer win the Cy Young during a playoff chase was 1982. And it was Pete Vukovic. And you know how that season ended. I'm very much getting 82 vibes. The Badgers won.
2: That was a nice win for them.
1: Come from behind, beating Penn State and Happy Valley.
0: We were at the Brewers game. And next thing you know, they just flash the score up on the screen. Place goes nuts. They start doing an impromptu jump around.
1: Oh, did they do a jump around?
0: Everybody's just in there. It was an absolute bombshell.
1: We need that. We really need that. The Badgers need that.
0: This is a team that is not as bad. I don't think the Badgers are a good team, but they are not as one win as I expected.
1: I'm glad you brought this up because look at Michigan got beat by Iowa.
2: Last play of the game.
1: Minnesota beat Washington. So this is not last year's Big Ten anymore. This is up for grabs.
0: I did have the conversation a couple of times on Sunday, though. Who wins more games this year, the Badgers or the Packers?
1: There were
0: not a lot of Packer takers. By the way, there is a new Packer meme. Have you seen this? I'm sure you've seen the meme. The young woman's name is Maddie Clark.
1: Oh, yeah, yeah.
0: She's internet famous. This happened Thursday. Packers throw that game away. The Packers are literally getting booed off the field. And it's... They call it the surrender cobra when you have your hands clasped behind your head. She's just got her hands on the side of her face. And at one point, she takes her pulse.
1: Checks her pulse out. I posted the next day. I go, the moment you realize you didn't take your blood pressure medication.
0: Well, and that's how she's become the meme of unexpectedly minor bad news. When the kids tell you they need glue at 9 o'clock right before school the next day. Yeah. And she's apparently, this is her first ever Packer game. She's longtime Packer fan. She's from Arizona.
1: Wow.
0: And she said she was just sort of, catching her breath. She's fine. She wasn't having a medical moment. She thinks it is absolutely hilarious. But Packer fan, first trip to Lambeau Field.
1: Yeah.
0: And the Packers did that. It was the President's Cup.
1: President's Cup,
0: not the Ryder Cup. Yep. There was so much sports over the weekend. I was aware that the golf was on, but I didn't watch it. There was too much baseball and the NFL. U.S. storms back there, which, by the way, we shouldn't have had to storm back. We should have won that out of hand.
2: It was a miracle comeback, though. They were down big going into the final day.
1: Who gets the credit?
4: All these guys, man. They fought for each other. They fought for this country. They fought for this team. And one last shout out, Donald Trump, President Trump. He told me I was going to bring some energy today for you guys. You guys need it. And I told him if we did this, he gets all the credit. So thank you, President Trump.
5: No, well, now half the country can't watch golf.
1: Oh, I know.
5: With 6:18, the Karens will be on this by 6:20.
1: Flying Air Force One over Medina helps a little bit, right up 18th hook green. It was beautiful. Trump was everywhere this weekend.
5: He went to Texas and Tennessee over the weekend.
1: He flew the Air Force One over Tennessee game.
5: That was a good game, by the way. Oh, yeah. I watched most of that. But again, you can't even have fun. And I'm sure that there's going to be somebody, we've got to protest professional golf
1: They're protesting Air Force One down in Chicago because, of course, they're going to have F-16s flying in the air. So the F-16s were flying around Chicago. Well, look at they got all the missiles up. Well, of course they do. That's their job. They got fully loaded missiles. They're flying over Chicago, right over the Sears Tower, or the Wilson.
5: They're flying over the polling places. See, we told you. I'm promising that's going to be a story today down in Chicago, a preview of what we'll get in November. President Trump brought the Air Force, voter intimidation. If you were worried about the runaway kangaroo in central Wisconsin, we had a spotting. Authorities searching for a kangaroo seen along Highway 78 in Columbus County, 16 miles from where these kangaroos escaped from Portage last month. You remember this story, right? Somebody's hauling kangaroos, and their trailer breaks down.
2: Yep.
5: Four of them get loose. They capture one. Was the third hit or captured a little while later? One of them's still out there. Now, as with every one of these stories, the sheriff's office is saying, please don't stop your car on the side of the road to get a picture with the kangaroo. I don't know that it's a warning that kangaroos are actually kind of mean. They'll punch you. They'll kick you. They're tough. That you see all these videos out of Australia of kangaroos and people fighting. It's more a, hey, don't be the idiot who gets run over by a car because you want to get a fuzzy selfie with a kangaroo that's across. Those pictures never take out. But if you are looking for the kangaroo, they're up there. So Columbia County, Rue Watch 26. It is time to play the lottery again. I know some people play all the time, but I save it for the big jackpots Monday nights. So that means tonight's Powerball, $389 million. No grand prize winner Saturday night. Just $162 million if you take the lump sum. Odds of winning, roughly 1 in 292 million. So you're saying there's a chance. And if 389's not enough, well, there's 300 million up for grabs Tuesday with Mega Millions. I save all of my lotto playing for the big jackpots. Because realistically, anything under, what, 15 million, and you're coming back to work. Because you got to cut it in half.
2: If you win 10.
5: If you win 10, you get 5. You get 5 million.
1: And then get taxed on the 5.
2: Yeah.
5: You're coming back to work.
2: 3 million? You could retire on 3 million.
5: I can't.
1: I can retire right now. What do you
5: want? Well, you could. You could retire with a $30 jackpot. You could hit the $99.
1: I'm just doing this for fun.
5: Tab.
1: I'm not doing this for a job.
5: Call up Dorothy. Dorothy, I hit the 99. I ain't going to work tomorrow. Click. No, but you want to save it for the big jackpot because the worst thing is, you'd run out of money. I'm not good with the non-millions that I have. I spend way too much as a thousandaire. If I was a millionaire, I'd run through that money tomorrow.
2: You just have to live, if you win it, Ben, you just have to live like a thousandaire still.
5: Yeah.
2: And you'll be fine.
5: That's always been the problem. I know myself well enough. I'd buy a house. Just buy a brand new house outright. Probably buy a cabin up north. And then by the time you pay off your bills, and I'm 52, so I'm probably going to live at least another 10, 15 years.
2: Let's hope a lot more than that.
1: Oh, yeah. I'm hoping for a good 15, 20.
5: I'm burning
1: 20
5: this candle at both ends, boys. I mean, I may not make the 7:30 newscast, but it's this is I know it doesn't make any sense. I know I throw away $20 a time on pull tabs, but I save my lotto luck for when it gets $300 million. Plus, by the way, if I do win, I'm not going to tell anybody, but there will be signs. The first sign is that I won't be here the day after. It's going to be a no-call, no-show. Jason, you're going to be doing the morning show, so just...
2: run it out of the bullpen.
5: Just be prepared. If there's nothing from me, if you don't see me by 5:30, then you know I've won the lottery and that I'm just never coming back. 6:23, when we come back, we'll get a check of the real news with Jason. After that, President Trump is not wrong to tell the Iranians to go pound sand with their proposed deal. Why does this president have to make a deal at this point, even with his approval rating and gas prices where they are? I'm Benjamin Yant. This is News Talk 1130 WIS.
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5: Must have taken out a commercial or so. Welcome back. I'm Benjamin Brown. Do you have anything on the MTV Music Video Awards in the news?
2: I do not, Ben.
5: That's fine, because this thing jumped the shark 2 decades ago. Madonna led all nominees.
1: She got Artist of the Year.
5: Madonna.
1: And at the beginning, they had this big thing of where she brought in some of the newer talent, and she would sing along with them. It was a big intro. I was watching it. They had butt plug lasers. Okay. I did not have that on my bingo card this morning to talk about butt plug lasers. But that was the highlight. And then Nirvana got Vanguard of the Year. So that is your entertainment report.
5: I start prepping this show at 1:30 every morning. I try and scour the internet to bring you the latest and best news. And at no point today did I think I was going to hear, much less say, butt plug lasers.
1: That's what it was. You're going to see it all over the internet today. You're like,
5: it's a family show.
1: What are you doing?
5: Benny out in the morning.
1: Now, Madonna, Greg, give
5: she's
1: her.
5: She's a grandma.
1: She's 68 years old.
2: She's 68?
1: Yes.
2: Wow.
1: I remember this, 40 years ago when we were like, oh, look at her. She's wearing a cross.
5: In 83 or 84, Madonna met people tuned in. If you are MTV and you've got to rely on Madonna, that tells you as much about modern day music as anything. Give me some real headlines here, Jason.
2: All right, let's do it, Ben. A miracle in East Troy in Walworth County yesterday. Single engine small plane goes down in a cornfield. Four people aboard. Everyone survived. Three occupants taken to a nearby hospital for evaluation. Fourth evaluated the scene, and they released that person. So good news. Could have been a bad day, but it turned out to be a good day.
5: There is a reason that these planes have the reputation they have. They will take you directly to the scene of the crash. That small planes have a history and a reputation for a reason. What else you got?
2: One debate at least in the race for Attorney General. Josh Call is going to square off against Eric Toney on Channel 12's Up Front on Sunday, October 11th. This is the only scheduled debate in that race so far.
5: Josh Call has gotten a pass. We talked to Toney on Friday, and it's really hard to run against somebody like Josh Call, who's not done anything. He literally has done zero, and he hasn't campaigned. We will talk about this coming up after 7 o'clock when we talk about the desperation on the David Crowley campaign. Democrats really are just counting on an inherent vote advantage. They're playing the map in these legislative races, and they know that Wisconsin leans blue in statewide races. Josh Call's not giving anybody any reason to vote for him. He's just counting that a bunch of Donald Trump kind of Karens are going to go out and vote for him. This is a very winnable race. We're going to spend most of the next hour talking about that. Thank you very much, Jason. Forecast from the Fox 6 weather experts. 71 today. That's not quite fall-like. Glad I wore the shorts. Tomorrow, partly sunny, then clouds later in the day. 73. Cloudy, rainy on Wednesday with a high of 72. A brisk 48 degrees outside right now at 6:34 on News Talk 1130 WISN.
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5: Sports with Scott Dolphin, and I was there for 102. Dave Michaels was there for 103. This is a historic Brewer season.
3: Incredible, Ben. 103 wins. And you remember, they were just okay in April and the first half of May. And then they really put the hammer down. And even this last month when the Cubs got close, they put that fire out. When the Dodgers got close for the overall seed, they just got on the gas again and just blew everybody away. 103 wins after a 6-4 win over the Cardinals yesterday at American Family Field. The Miz, in his final tune-up before the playoffs, looked great. He struck out 5, gave up just 2 hits in 5 1/3 innings, and obviously he's the front runner to win the Cy Young Award. Milwaukee now will await the winner of the Padres and Cubs. The wild card round of the playoffs gets underway tomorrow night, and you're going to have to stay up late to watch that one. It's a 9 o'clock Milwaukee start between the Cubs and Padres out on the West Coast. We do know this. The Brewers' first game will be Saturday at American Family Field. To football, the Packers are still awaiting the status of running back Josh Jacobs. The NFL has requested to view the video of his recent assault charge. There is no timeline for him to be removed from the commissioner's exempt list. Yesterday, the Vikings got to 3-0 on the season. They beat the Buccaneers 23-16. The Bears will host the Eagles tonight on Monday Night Football. The Broncos come from behind to beat the Rams 33-31 on Sunday Night Football following a late pick 6. And the Ravens with a last-second field goal to stun the Cowboys down in Rio 34-31. And how about the Badgers? They received votes in both the AP and coaches poll after their shocking come-from-behind win over 13th-ranked Penn State on Saturday. Wisconsin home to Michigan State this Saturday. And Team USA wasn't easy, but they come from behind to win their 11th President's Cup after downing the international team 17-13 outside of Chicago. That's sports. I'm Scott Dolphin from News Talk 1130 WISN.
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0: 6:42 on a Monday morning, and it feels very much like a Monday. No Packer game, no Bears game. We did have the Brewers celebrate 103 wins, but Bears on Monday Night Football. I will miss that game because of the toddler schedule coming up
1: tonight. Right?
0: That's tonight, and probably going to lose it. So the Vikings are 3-0. Well, you know, we live in the upside down.
1: It's funny. It's kind of, it was a great sports weekend. The Badgers won. Brewers sweeping the Cardinals.
2: Great. And no Packers.
0: If you just put the Packers in the rear view, great sports weekend.
1: I hate
0: to
1: say that, but, you know, it's true.
0: I don't make the rules. I just know what they are. Coming up half hour or so from now, David Crowley is in trouble. I don't need the internals to know this. I saw Francesca Hong on TV over the weekend tepidly endorsing him. That's a sign of desperation to the umpteenth degree. We'll explain coming up. Take some calls, some texts, and some tweets, because you do make the show better, so please be a part of it. Carpetland USA Flooring Center talking text line 414-799-1130. Find me on X. I'm there at Yount 1130. This is one of these stories where I'm honest to God surprised that the headline is not worse. CNN was running the story early this morning. President Trump saying no to a proposed deal with Iran. Iran says it's awaiting definitive U.S. response despite Trump rejecting latest proposal. Story starts. Iran says it's waiting on the definitive response to its latest proposal on reopening the Strait of Hormuz, despite President Trump publicly rejecting the offer. Under the plan, Iran would open the critical waterway within a week and resume nuclear talks if the U.S. met certain conditions, including lifting a naval blockade and waiving sanctions on oil. Here's the quote. We saw the first reaction from the U.S. president, but nothing has been conveyed to us from our mediators yet, said Iran's foreign minister. This headline is off for CNN. It doesn't slam the president. And for whatever reason, this headline in this story does not immediately paint President Trump as a warmonger. That's been the narrative. War of choice. Illegal war. Donald Trump's quagmire in Iran. That is how CNN has covered the war since it began back, what, end of February, beginning of March. For CNN to change its tone slightly is telling. Perhaps this is just as simple as this time it's Iran asking for peace instead of the president. Had the president said, let's make a deal, you would have gotten the typical CNN coverage. Donald Trump's admitting his war of choice is failing. That's the kind of stuff you expect from CNN. But there is a chance, a small chance, that even CNN now is kind of sort of admitting that the U.S. is winning this war. Because the United States is winning the war against Iran. Go back and check the tape. Go back to day one of this war, and what did I say? I said President Trump is going to be able to wage this war as long as there's not a string of Americans coming home in boxes. The American people will support this war until they don't. There is an unknown number of American casualties. We are not going to know it ahead of time, but the minute we hit that casualty number, Americans will walk away from this thing and say there's no reason to do that. To date, we've lost 19 American service members. A handful of them, not quite half, died in a plane crash. They weren't shot down. They weren't killed. We're not getting hundreds of wounded, dozens of killed. Dover Air Force Base is not overflowing with American war dead. That really does matter. Within a couple of weeks, it became not so much a count of dead American soldiers and sailors and airmen and Marines. It became how high would gas go? And yes, for the umpteenth million time, gas prices are high. Gas is $4.19 down the street at the Quick Trip. But that's four something a gallon. At the beginning of this war, we were expecting, we were being told to expect six or seven something per gallon. BP just brought its refinery in Illinois back online. That's going to help with diesel prices. That's going to help with everything. Even with the war in Iran, gas is $4.19 a gallon. That's higher than we want it, but it's not so high that people are all of a sudden not traveling for Thanksgiving or Labor Day or 4th of July or Christmas. They're still flying people to Orlando every single day. The reality is, the only downside of this war has been political for President Trump, and it's been everything else for Iran. Iran is trapped. It is all but cut out from the outside world. Yes, somebody can still launch a drone or a rocket, and the Houthis down in Yemen are doing Houthi in Yemen stuff. But those are hit-and-miss attacks that haven't really done major damage. And all of this while the United States hasn't gone to war. We have not bombed in weeks. We've never put troops on the ground. In other words, why would President Trump make a deal now? He was asked about that over the weekend.
2: Well, I'm rejecting their deal. They want to make a deal where they open the strait immediately because they're losing so badly. You know, you don't read that or you don't see that in the fake news. But we're winning tremendously. We have total control of the Hormuz Strait. Massive amounts of oil are coming out of the Hormuz Strait. Last night, we had 29 ships come out. They want to make a deal, and I think that's fine. I like making a deal, too. But that deal would not be acceptable.
0: That deal would not be acceptable if you couldn't hear it over the chopper noise. Before the war, about 20 million barrels of oil were going out through the Strait of Hormuz. As of yesterday, it was 15 million. Yes, it's not as much as before, but this isn't Iran closing the Strait of Hormuz. The United States controls that waterway, and oil is flowing at almost the exact same rate as it was before the war. Iran itself, the rial, the Iranian dollar, it's trading at 2.4 million to 1 against the U.S. dollar. Iran no longer has an air force. It no longer has a navy. But most telling is that there are reports of people lining up to put gas in their cars in Iran. There are lines at the gas station. This is a country that produces 5% of the world's oil, and yet they can't provide gasoline to their own people. The United States bombed Iran for 6 weeks in total. Since then, it's just been a blockade and waiting. Now, some oil is getting out, and there are still some drone parts that get in, but on the whole, Iran's been neutered. The only thing that Iran has left is its original strategy, the November midterm elections. But Brett Sadler, guy on Fox News over the weekend, said even the political pressure from this war is not going to be enough to beat President Trump and give Iran the victory that it's looking for.
3: Well, Iran exposed their hand by timing everything to the elections and trying to get a deal. I mean, they're trying to play the politics here in our country against the administration, and it's just not going to work. And clearly the finances, the number, the math is all working against the regime in Tehran, and it's a countdown. And the clock runs up right around the middle part of November to the end of December in a more conservative kind of estimate. So yeah. Time is on the U.S. side. There's a breaking point that's fast approaching, and it's right out around the time of the election.
0: Iran's whole strategy was to draw this out, push gas to an unacceptably high level, ruin the U.S. economy, then maybe you get a new Congress, and maybe that new Congress can force some kind of Obama-esque deal. It should be clear to everyone, including Democrats running in November, that that's not going to happen now. It is just as likely that President Trump steps up the war in Iran if Democrats win in the midterm. Ben Shapiro was on Mark Levin's show last night.
4: Well, this is my view. I mean, I think that the president is on the verge of a world-shaking historic victory in Iran. And again, the oil prices, yes, they are higher, obviously, than they were before the conflict. But if you would like for the oil prices to be very high in perpetuity, please pull out as soon as possible and allow Iran free reign over the Strait of Hormuz and the Houthis free reign over the Bab el-Mandeb Strait and the capacity to hit the East-West pipeline in Saudi Arabia. That is a great way to ensure that on a permanent basis, Americans are paying a higher price for oil in the global market. So, yeah, again, the only way out is through here. Yeah, obviously, the president has hit on this very successful economic strategy for strangling the Iranian economy. I do think it's going to take a final topple in order for the Iranian regime to actually change its behavior or fall. Yeah, I don't think that it's going to happen through them just giving up the ghost in a form of negotiations. But as you say, Mark, there is no substitute for victory. There never has been.
0: Iran wants a deal now because they need a deal. President Trump doesn't want a deal now because he doesn't need a deal. It would have been nice if we could get in the Wayback Machine and avoid a summer of high gas prices. But as I've said for months, 10 years from now, Donald Trump is going to be vindicated. It is going to be written that he made the decisive steps to reorder the Middle East, to make sure that Iran was not nuclearly armed, to put an end to the bad guy of the world for decades. And if Iran's entire strategy here is that Hakeem Jeffries becomes Speaker of the House and they can impeach the president every other week, well, that strategy isn't going to work out too well for them. We are winning. And when you're winning, you don't cut a deal to stop you from getting as close to total victory as you can get. 6:54. When we come back, David Crowley is proving to be every bit the bad candidate everyone thought he would be. Democrats in Wisconsin are desperate. I'm Benjamin Yount. This is News Talk 1130.
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20: 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An Iranian proposal to open the Strait of Hormuz has been rejected by President Trump as he claims Iran is asking for too much. Fox's Gurnal Scott has more.
21: The U.S. ambassador to the U.N., Mike Waltz, said the president couldn't agree to what went with a temporary ceasefire.
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5: It feels every bit like a Monday morning. Hopefully your day is going accordingly. Welcome. Thank you so very much for waking up and starting today. I am Ben. This is the Benjamin Yount Show. You make it better, so please be a part of it. Coming up half hour from now, the polls are frequently wrong. This is not breaking news, but it's important news as we now hit this transmission to, or this transition to October. You're going to hear a lot of polling stories with one particular focus. This is the grain of salt conversation. We'll get to that a couple of minutes from now. The Democrat running for state senate in Racine is under felony investigation. Trevor Young is accused of stealing from taxpayers. All of these short-haired, gray-haired, no kings grannies who are so, Donald Trump's a felon. We'll see if they turn on their guy. Plus, the internet crows got it wrong again. This story about the San Francisco Giants mom.
6: Oh, yeah.
5: Yeah, turns out that the Lindsay ladies completely misread the situation. That's not surprising, but it is funny, so we'll close out today's show with that. Carpetland USA Flooring Center Talk and Text Line, your way to join the conversation, 414-799-1130. You can find me on X. I'm there at Yount1130. Greg's there at Gregory John. And, we like most of you on X. So some of the liberals who just scream and curse, not so much, but you, we really like you. I've spent a fair amount of time here these mornings pointing out what I see are some of the weaknesses or flaws with the Republican campaigns here in Wisconsin. On Friday, I said, you got to fight. President Trump and Ron Johnson win consistently in Wisconsin because they make it clear as to what you are voting for, not just voting against. Too many Republican campaigns are taking the stance of playing not to lose. Anytime you play the prevent defense, you prevent victory. That's the last time I'm going to criticize the Republicans, because Democrats are a mess in this state. And Democrats are now as desperate as I have ever seen a political party during a race that they are expected to win. Put it in perspective. David Crowley, the anointed Democrat for governor, dropped out of the race in July. Nobody batted an eye. Bap, good riddance. But the minute that it became clear that Francesca Hong was going to run the table Democrats and the powers that be rushed to get Crowley in. They were going to live with Sarah Rodriguez, but when she turned out to be a liar and a phony, Democrats could not allow Francesca Hong to run for governor. As Dan said, Democrats were far more afraid of Francesca Hong than Republicans. Thousands of Republicans in this state voted Operation Chaos style to help her. Democrats had to rally their voters to vote against her. They were not just worried that she would lose the race. They were worried she would win and squeeze Democrats out. Tony Evers, who had famously sat out the entire campaign, all of a sudden threw his weight, his money, and his endorsements behind David Crowley. They had to do everything they could, and they barely beat F-word Franny. It was like 3,600 votes, half a percent. Democrats were so worried that Hong was going to win the primary, they publicly, out loud, sandbagged her. It was the Democrats who defeated Francesca Hong. She was cast out, cast aside. She was never to be heard from again until last week. Now, Democrats in Wisconsin are turning to the exact same crazy that they turned their whole party away from. They're bringing Franny back just to campaign for down-ballot Democrats and kinda David Crowley. This is not the big tent coming together to sing Kumbaya. This is not Franny taking some time off, having the summer, cooling her jets. This is a move of desperation. The only way that Democrats think they can close this election for David Crowley is to bring back the woman who promised to cancel Thanksgiving. That's how bad of a shape they're in. Hong was on Up Front over the weekend. And I may take some time tomorrow and just break down not just her answers, what she said, but how she said it, because this is another one of these patented Franny Hong, I can't let the crazy come out interviews where she's very deliberate, where she doesn't really speak like a normal human being. But even with the platform on Up Front, the biggest legacy political show in the state, she couldn't bring herself to actually campaign for David Crowley.
0: Are we going to see you alongside David Crowley before Election Day?
6: I think that it's important we are campaigning, you know, in as many places as we can. And I think that you'll see Democrats come together and make sure that we're earning people's votes, that we are the party to actually bring about change and help improve lives.
5: Yeah, that's not an endorsement. That's not Franny Hong saying, hey, David Crowley's the guy. Come on. If you voted for me, vote for Big Dave. She couldn't even bring herself to say his name. Now, she finally did, kind of, after Matt Smith hit her with three or four more questions, saying, are you really going to do anything for or with David Crowley? I think the question's included here. But again, she can't bring herself to positively say the name David Crowley.
0: For David Crowley, in terms of winning over your supporters?
6: I think it's important that David lets our supporters know that he shares our values, that he's fighting for working class families, and that, you know, he talks about raising the minimum wage to $20 an hour.
5: When you read that quote, it's not going to come across. The pauses in there. Question's relatively simple. What is it that you want your voters to know about David Crowley? I think that David, pause. It's important that David pause. As desperate as this is, as dumb as this is, I'm not sure it's going to work. Franny insists in this interview and everything that she's put out on social media that she's not campaigning for Crowley. She's campaigning for Democrats. We got to elect Democrats down and up the ballot. We've got to show that the people who are at the heart of this party, blah, blah, blah, blah, blah, blah, blah, blah, blah, blah, blah, blah, blah, right? And what did David Crowley do over the weekend? He was with New York's governor. He was in Washington, D.C. for a political fundraiser. He was in California raising money from Hollywood billionaires. As a bunch of people pointed out on X, Crowley spent the weekend doing the exact thing that Francesca Hong voters, the Democratic Socialists of America, the radical coffee shop crowd in Madison, Crowley was doing what they hate the most. He was kissing up to the powers that be. How many times have you heard Crowley talk about people power, right? That's one of his talking points. That was a huge Francesca Hong talking point. This is a campaign about the power of the people. There's nothing that says, I don't care about people power, like going out to Hollywood to raise millions of dollars from Hollywood billionaires. In the same way that Francesca Hong's tepid endorsement now screws Crowley on data centers. Who is the biggest hater of data centers in the state of Wisconsin? It's not Republicans. About a third, maybe a half of Republicans. It's 75-80% of Democrats. Who's David Crowley's biggest backer outside of the California billionaires? Labor unions. What do labor unions in Wisconsin want more than anything else? They want data centers. David Crowley cannot campaign with Francesca Hong because the people who voted for Hong want exactly the opposite of the people who voted for David Crowley, the people who fund David Crowley. But that's just the beginning of the desperation that is coming off in waves from this campaign. Crowley is worried. I've seen on Facebook several times that Crowley has an ad that warns voters he's tied with Tom Tiffany. This is a 44-44 race. We need your help. Now, we know that's not true. And we're going to spend a couple of minutes coming up here after the news at 7:30 explaining the weaknesses of polls. But both Marquette and Real Clear have Crowley at 48%. That's a 4-point lead over Tom Tiffany. But David Crowley is telling his voters it's tied. He's got to get them to get out and vote as well. That tells me that David Crowley is worried there are going to be an awful lot of Democrats who are going to take this election off. Again, it's going to be a lot of Francesca Hong voters who say, nope, I'm taking my ball and going home. But in the same way that there are an awful lot of Republican voters who are just sort of worn out, we've had an election of our lifetime every year for the past 10 years. There are certainly Democrats who are getting tired of having to have an election of their lifetime every year. But Crowley's troubles go even deeper than just desperation. What is David Crowley's biggest issue? That's not a rhetorical question. Carpetland USA Flooring Center talk and text line 414-799-1130. Because honest to God, I don't know what David Crowley's biggest issue is. I spun through his ex, and it's an awful lot of, hey, I was here with these people, and hey, we're in this city, wave, look at all of the people holding this David Crowley sign. I think the one consistent thing that Crowley has been the highest on is that Tom Tiffany is a MAGA ally. That's it. Every time you hear David Crowley speak, he says something about Tom Tiffany and Donald Trump. He doesn't have any other issues, at least any other issues that he can talk about in a statewide election. This is the affordability election. I've said that to Tom Tiffany and you for months. Yes, data centers. Yes, iPads in jails. But this election is people are mad that gas is expensive, their power bill is through the roof, and property taxes across the state of Wisconsin are going up. This is the affordability election. And David Crowley can't win an affordability election. He's proposing a 26% property tax increase as part of his new county budget. He also is out there bragging about ending Act 10. Ending Act 10 is going to be the largest property tax increase in Wisconsin's recent history. Everybody's going to raise taxes when Act 10 goes away. Crowley nearly doubled Milwaukee County's sales tax. And all of his other stuff, DEI or green energy or people power, all that has done is made county government in Milwaukee more expensive. And governments don't make money, they take money. So David Crowley's entire record is wanting or haven't gotten property tax increases. He can't run in an affordability election. His track record is raising taxes. His current plans are to raise taxes. His future plans are to raise taxes. He is on the wrong side of the single issue in this single issue election. And now he's desperate. So desperate that they are turning to Captain Crazy herself. The woman who wanted to cancel Thanksgiving has been brought back to now try and help Democrats. There are a lot of people who are looking at this race and looking at the midterms across the country and saying there's no chance that Republicans have. Republicans face their own challenges, but at least Republicans aren't this desperate. At least Republicans have something to run on and aren't having to go back to a woman who was so spectacularly bad that she blew a double-digit lead in just a couple of weeks because she finally let the crazy show. Bringing Francesca Hong back onto the campaign trail in Wisconsin is not about big tents and unity. It is all about the desperation that David Crowley is a bad candidate with nothing to run on, and he very well may throw this election away. 7:25. When we come back, look at news, check of a slightly warmer forecast. Then after that, we know the polls are wrong. Why? And why is it so important? I'm Benjamin Yant. This is News Talk 1130 WI.
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5: Oh. 7:33 on the dot. Welcome back. Monday morning, Benjamin Yant Show coming up just a couple of seconds away. We know that the polls are not always accurate. Why? Well, we'll explain that, but why it is important is very important. I'll explain, but before we get to that, got to get a check of news from Jason Gotch.
2: I appreciate it, Ben. Good morning once again. Jordan Love's wife, Ronica Stone Love, says her purse and camera were stolen from Lambeau Field during the Packers' home loss to the Falcons back on Thursday night. She posted a TikTok video about this. She says losing the camera hurt because taking pictures during the game is one of her favorite activities.
5: This is one where I don't know that Green Bay police need to be involved. I think that Green Bay fans need to be involved because it is the justice system, and justice of stealing Jordan Love's wife's stuff should result in a bunch of Packer-clad fans just wailing on this dude. First of all, how big of a dirtbag do you have to be to steal during a game? And you're stealing Jordan Love's wife's stuff? Come on, man. What do you do? Some pawn shop in Green Bay is like, nope, get this camera out of here. We don't want any of this. What else you got?
2: The national fraternity Alpha Epsilon Pi has sent a cease and desist order to the Madison chapter, suspending all activities amid hazing allegations. This suspension comes after Madison police discovered 30 pledges covered in food, condiments, and other liquids in the basement of the fraternity. I know you're getting ready left. I got to finish this last week. Several people had some physical assault. Police actually arrested two officers of this fraternity. UW-Madison terminated affiliation with this fraternity in 2015, but the national office continues to recognize the chapter. It can legally operate and apparently put food and condiments on some of the kids.
5: There is no way for me to say how I really feel with that. Without somebody, conservative radio host supports hazing. No, I don't. But, I mean, all of these kids volunteered to be there. Not a single one of them didn't want to get mayonnaise thrown on them.
2: And if it was that, I mean, the old days of hazing, I get some of that stuff was cross-line.
5: Yeah, you don't need to beat somebody till they're dead. But if the word... Look, one of these days, let me workshop this and think about how I can do 10 minutes on. You know what? We really need to bring bullying back because there is a benefit. I don't know. But again, yes. Oh, a bunch of white kids in a fraternity. They were throwing mustard. They must be arrested. This is a very, very Madison story, and the calls and texts will come. Let's get you a check of the forecast from the Fox 6 weather experts. Partly sunny, 71 today. Clouds tomorrow, high of 73. Then we stick with this lower 70s, 72, with rain on Wednesday. 48 outside right now at 7:36 on News Talk 1130 WISN. With Scott Dolphin, and it is a historic year for the Brewers, and I don't want to jinx giving the Miz the Cy Young, but in 1982, a certain Brewer won the Cy Young, and we went to the World Series.
4: That's true, Ben. Yeah, Raleigh Fingers was that guy, and the Brewers have had three Cy Young Award winners in their history, the last one being Corbin Burns, but I think you can pencil in the Miz, man. He has just been unbelievable. The ERA below two. He has 250 strikeouts, which is second only to Ben Sheets all time for a single season in Brewers history. Yesterday, they beat the Cardinals 6-4, and now it's time to get some rest, maybe heal what ails you, and get ready for either the Padres or Cubs. The wild card rounds of the playoffs get underway tomorrow night across lacrosse, baseball, and then the Brewers will be at American Family Field. We know this both Saturday and Sunday against the winner of that Padres and Cubs series. All three of those games will be in San Diego starting tomorrow night. To football, the Vikings still perfect. They beat the Buccaneers 23-16 yesterday down in Florida. Kyler Murray back from his concussion. The Bears are down to their third-string quarterback, Case Keenum, 38 years old, as they host the Eagles on Monday Night Football tonight. The Commanders upset the Seahawks 33-31 yesterday. It was the Ravens booting the last-second field goal to beat the Cowboys 34-31. The Badgers, with that great come-from-behind win to knock off 13th-ranked Penn State in Happy Valley, they received votes, and a lot of them, in both the AP and college coaches poll over the weekend. Team U.S. captured their 11th consecutive victory in the President's Cup. It wasn't easy. They were down 5 points before yesterday. They come back to stun the international team 17-13. Kyle Larson remains hot. He wins another race, his second during the NASCAR playoffs, this time at Kansas Speedway. That's sports. I'm Scott Dolphin from News Talk 1130 WISN.
1: 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Christian Watson in a Lambo lead.
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26: 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How to own it in America is the theme. They're breaking down owning from A to Z. Owning the narrative. Owning the infrastructure. Owning a piece of the future.
18: Ooh, that's needed right now.
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0: Did Dolph get it wrong during the news?
1: Oh, the Raleigh Fingers?
0: The Fingers,
1: yeah,
0: Luke.
1: In 81.
0: And then Corbin Burns. I forget what year he won. But now, I was making the point about 82 vibes, right?
1: Sure, yeah.
0: The 82 Brewers are the pinnacle. And the last time we were playing this well, we had a Cy Young Award winner with Vuk. We got the Miz. Vuk took that team to the World Series. If we have Raleigh Fingers in that series, Brewers win.
1: Oh, yeah.
0: If they don't screw us on a call in St. Louis, Brewers win. So, fingers crossed.
1: I could see you actually doing the handlebars mustache if Raleigh Fingers was here.
0: Oh, I used to do when,
1: still here.
0: When my beard would get way too long, like it was just a couple of weeks ago, I would take Carmex and curl it up.
1: Loved Raleigh.
0: Oh, the wife hated that. She's like, you have to comb that stuff out right now. That's disgusting. Welcome back, Benjamin Yant Show. It is a Monday morning. Coming up just after the news at 8, the Democrat running for state senate in Racine County is under felony investigation for stealing time and money from taxpayers. I'm waiting for the No Kings people who are still bothered by Donald Trump's comments to Billy Bush to turn their back on Trevor Young, but I'm not holding my breath. Carpetland USA Flooring Center talking text line wide open, 414-799-1130. You can also join us on X. We are there at Yount 1130. There is a science to polling. It's math. There are a bunch of equations. I'm not even going to pretend that I understand it. I know that there are people who've made pretty successful media careers being able to read and decipher polls. That's not me. But polling, just like when oil and gas companies always have an explanation. Well, it's not that we're charging more for gas. You see, there's a difference in the blend. There's always an explanation, but it never holds up. When we're told polls show this, and then those polls underperform, pollsters come out with an explanation. But we do know that polls are frequently wrong. In fact, there are as many elections where the polls were universally wrong as universally right. We'll talk about 2016 as the best example. If you remember all the way back 10 years ago, every single poll was saying that Hillary Clinton would walk away with that election. Maybe they gave Trump a 25% chance to win the race, but the expectation was Hillary would, of course, win the popular vote, but she would also win every single swing state. Time magazine had an electoral college preview a couple of weeks before the 2016 election that said Hillary was going to get 322 electoral college votes. If you ever want to have a really good time, if you're ever bored on a Friday night, have an old-fashioned and flip on the YouTube montage of MSNBC and CNN watching Donald Trump win. Just go back and remind yourself how joyous a night it was as the tears flowed. But in 2016, the polls all said Hillary's going to win. And we know how that ended. So as we see the polling nationally and here in Wisconsin as we head to November, we have to remember why the stories are written the way that they are, why the polls are so wrong, and what we can extrapolate from that. The first reason why the polls are wrong is even Pew admits that Republicans don't pick up the phone. A growing share of election polls in the United States, almost 70% of national polls in 2024, are now weighted on political party affiliation or reported vote choice in a previous election. That kind of political weighting is controversial, but evidence shows it has made polls modestly more accurate. It has become more necessary to wait on party or past vote because of growing evidence that Republicans have become slightly less likely than Democrats to take part in polls. Republicans are slightly less likely than Democrats to take part in polls. Now, Pew spends 4 or 5 pages trying to show its work. They're giving us the math as to how much they weight and what it means. But the basics here are really easy. If you don't speak to Republicans, if you don't talk to Trump voters, if you don't speak to the kind of people who are going to vote for this kind of a candidate, you have no idea what they are going to do. You can try and guess mathematically, but you always underpoll a certain set of people. And that brings us to the idea about why this matters. There was a lot of talk about it on social media, but I think this post was the best. You're in the middle of an intensive, carefully orchestrated information warfare campaign designed to make you believe that the midterms are already lost and there is no hope. This only works if you choose to let it work. Don't fight the power. Now, I never prescribe to conspiracy anything that can be explained by incompetence, or in this case, complacency. There is a reason, though, why we're getting this flood of stories about the polls now. As Amy Curtis, who writes at Town Hall, put it over the weekend, in August, the polls showed Francesca Hong leading by 20 points. She lost by less than half a point. We just got done talking about how weak of a candidate David Crowley is. How desperate David Crowley is. They've brought back Francesca Hong because they don't think there are enough David Crowley voters across the state of Wisconsin to win this race. Every story that you see from here on out, from here till November 3rd, that says polls show Democrats are expecting big wins, a trifecta, a sweep across the board. All of those stories must be taken with a grain of salt that is part of an effort to get Republicans to give up. Again, I mentioned it just 20 minutes ago. That Crowley poll that says it's a tied race. He's not releasing that because he really is concerned that this is a tied race. Crowley is making it appear to his voters that they gotta vote. Oh, you've gotta vote or else we could lose. That's also why we're seeing so many stories from the legacy media telling Republicans, essentially, it's over. There's no need to vote. These races are done. Donald Trump's got an approval rating in the 30s. Why even bother? You know what? Just take this election off and stay home. Pew and other pollsters say they are mostly accurate with their polling. And that's probably true. Again, the Marquette Law School poll is, I think, the third most trusted poll in the country. Charles Franklin, who is a very bright guy, can explain to you the ins and outs, the science of polling. When you ask people what's the most important issue, I believe the polls when the polls say affordability. When you ask people if they think this president is doing a good job, I believe the polls when 60% of people say no. That's what happens when gas prices are high. People wanted to be paying 2019 prices for gas, cars, and homes. And they're not. They're mad. They're taking it out on the president and Republicans. And history does show that the party that is in the White House generally doesn't win in the midterms. It's been that way my entire life. There are a handful of exceptions. But many of these polling stories that we are going to read between now and Election Day are written as a fait accompli. The election is all but over in the minds of the legacy media. This is going to be a blue wave. The polls don't say that, and the facts don't say that either. I don't think we're ever going to see a 1994 wave election ever again. The maps for Congress are so gerrymandered that you're not going to have a 60-seat pickup. You're not going to have a 100-vote swing. It's just not going to happen. There are maybe seven truly toss-up races in the country. Derek Van Orden has won his past couple of elections by about 20,000 votes because of the way that the map is drawn. Democrats running in the state legislature, one of the reasons that Robin Vining is hidden from us every Robin Vining Wednesday is because she's got the map on her side, not her campaign. There is a reason why there is going to be a flood of stories that tell you the polls have essentially already settled the election. It's done. No need for Republicans to vote. Be as mad as you want. Blame all the candidates. You're right with your indignation. And you know what? You need to send these Republicans a message. That will be the message from here till Election Day. Don't believe it. There was a poll in Iowa in 2024. It said Kamala Harris was up 3 points. That poll was so wrong, so weighted, so skewed, so bad, that it cost the pollster there her job. Democrats would love for you to believe nothing more than the headlines of polls show, polls show, polls show. But in the same way that yard signs don't vote and counties don't vote, people vote. Polls don't vote. People vote. And when the pollsters themselves say they can't get a lot of young men without college degrees to pick up the phone, well, the polls don't include what those voters say, and those voters aren't lining up to elect progressive Democrats who want to cancel Thanksgiving and make DEI the law of the land. 7:55. When we come back, this should be disqualifying. But Democrats have a double standard when it comes to their candidates under investigation for felonies. I'm Benjamin Yont. This is News Talk 1130 WI.
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3: My thumb's not working. I can't separate out the pieces of paper. I'm here. I'm not blowing this off, but I just couldn't lick the thumb, get the pieces of paper. Welcome. Monday morning, Benjamin Yaud Show. It very much is Monday. Nice outside. 55 now, so it's warmed up a little bit. As you heard the Fox 6 weather experts say, 71 the high today. We're going to be in the low 70s all week, so not bad. Again,
4: 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Love it.
3: Sticking with the shorts, but I got to wear the sweatshirt in the morning. Had to use the heated seats. That's always a nice and toasty in the buttox as we drive in. Coming up half hour from now, why does Tom Tiffany think that the Journal Sentinel is biased? I don't want to beat this drum again, but a PBS dude admitted the truth over the weekend, and so we got to talk about the truth. Plus, the Lindsay ladies online. Oh, did you see this lazy dad in San Francisco? It turns out they were wrong again. 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We will, of course, take your talkbacks. 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I think we may do a Talkback Tuesday tomorrow.
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3: 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Click on that little microphone. You got 30 seconds. Hey, Ben, it's so-and-so from such-and-such, and share with us your thoughts. I covered two straight governors of Illinois who went to prison for corruption. I was a young reporter during the entire Lewinsky episode. I was an older reporter by the time President Trump's grab 'em by the biscuit comment to Billy Bush became a thing. In other words, I know a thing or two about political scandals. And what we have down in Racine is an actual political scandal. It's also 1,000% predictable, but this is a real, legitimate political scandal. I'm not so certain that the Democrats who want to vote for Trevor Young down in Racine are going to care or hold him to the same standards. Well, Donald Trump's an accused felon, Ben. Danny actually broke the story over at the Heartland Post. Racine County District Attorney's Office has received a complaint and opened a criminal investigation into whether Democratic State Senate candidate Trevor Young used paid public work time to campaign. Young, Racine's transit and mobility director and the Democrat nominee in the 21st District, is running against Republican Jim Croft in the general election, seat being vacated by Van Wangard. Now, we're probably going to talk to Jim Croft, if not tomorrow, than Wednesday or Thursday. This is one of the majority maker races. We've spent a ton of time talking to Dr. Mike Roberts, running against Robin Vining, because that's one of the true 50-50 districts. The race in Racine should be a Republican pickup, but Young has weaseled his way in. And when I say weasel, I mean that in the absolute truest sense. We'll get to that with predictability coming up here in a second. But back to Dan's story. Dan tracked what Trevor Young was doing, what he was claiming to be doing, and what he was actually doing by taking a look at all of the social media posts. Young recorded full regular paydays on dates that coincided with campaign events, including a May 19th campaign kickoff, a May 5th fundraiser in Janesville, February 12th breakfast fundraiser in Franklin, January 21st meeting with the UAW, and many other campaign appearances and posts that span the year. Now, I get it. It sounds kind of ticky-tack. But that's a crime. That's a serious crime. Stealing from the taxpayers is a serious crime. I was a terrible government employee during my 3 years down in Illinois. But one thing was very clear, you got to be working when you say you're working. You don't get to just take the day off and claim it as, well, I had a meeting out of the building. If you were going to say, I got a meeting out of the building, you'd better have a meeting. In fact, there was one day my boss warned me. I said, hey, I missed breakfast. I'm going to run to Hardee's. You want something? It's like, you can't do that. Schedule a meeting and then go eat an early lunch. You're not allowed to get paid and not work when you're working for the government. This is a real scandal, so much so that the Journal Sentinel had to write about it, but it's the Journal Sentinel. Trevor Young, City of Racine's transit director and Democrat candidate for state senate, is under investigation by the Racine County District Attorney's Office over an allegation he campaigned on city time. Like I said, this is the Journal Sentinel, so they also ran cover. Right now, it's just that an investigation, the DA told the Journal Sentinel. It's very preliminary. Someone has said, I think this is a problem. They're a resident of Racine County, and they have a right to complain. I forwarded it on. We will see if there is something there. I have no idea. Now, Young issued a statement that the paper ran. He said, this is ridiculous. We're fighting for the people of the 21st. But this is where we get to this great text. First-time texter from the 262. Ben, if Democrats didn't have double standards, they'd have no standards at all. If you were to go to a No Kings protest and you could get one of the short-haired, gray-haired grannies with their public radio tote bags to give you an honest answer, I'm willing to bet money that those women decided that they hated Donald Trump the minute that he said, when you're rich, women will let you grab them by the, you know, be the same people who hound Greg and I on X day in and day out. Donald Trump is a felon. Donald Trump's been accused of being in the Epstein files 300,000 times. To them, accusations, allegations might as well be convictions. Try to explain that Trump was found liable of saying mean things about E. Jean Carroll and he is not a convicted sexual assaultist. That's wasted on them. Again, the double standard. They see the worst in every Republican, but I doubt they're going to have any problems here with Trevor Young. Because Young is one of theirs. Trevor Young is running a bunch of ads that call Jim Croft, the Republican running down there, a slumlord. Didn't pick up the trash. Bullet holes in the walls. I don't know that I've heard from the people who rented the house, who I know that Jim Croft didn't charge rent during COVID. Good landlord. There's a complaint that says they ran with all of the details of an alleged complaint. But here, Trevor Young saying, no, there's nothing to look at. There is. And you don't have to affirmatively commit this crime. You don't have to go, I'm going to lie to the city of Racine and cash my paycheck while campaigning. You just have to do it. Doing it is the crime, and it's a felony. You are stealing from the taxpayers. This is no different than the old mob no-show, no-work jobs. But I seriously doubt that the Democrats who are going to vote for Trevor Young care, because they don't care about Trevor Young. They don't care about whatever it is that Trevor Young wants, whatever he supports, whatever his legislation is. Democrats just want to win so they can accrue power, so they can do to Illinois, or sorry, do to Wisconsin, what Democrats in Illinois have done to Illinois, what Democrats in California have done to California, Minnesota, New York, Massachusetts, go down the list. This is a serious investigation, yet I seriously doubt anybody at the Journal Sentinel or Channel 12 or Fox 6 is going to treat it as such. They will treat it as a he said, she said. There will be no man on the streets. There will be no outrage. There will be none of that because this is a Democrat. But like I said, this is 1,000% predictable. We talked about this on the last Robin Vining Wednesday. When I pointed out that an awful lot of the Democrats who are running for office don't have real jobs. This guy is the city transit director. He's not running for the state Senate so that he can improve the bus lines in Eau Claire or Ashland. This guy's running because, according to everybody who knows Trevor Young, it has always been his ambition to be in politics. His job getting $100-something thousand from the taxpayers of Racine is not about giving $100-something thousand in services to the taxpayers of Racine. It is a stepping stone. Just like becoming a state senator and adding $60,000 to his government employee salary would not be about making the lives of the 21st district more important, better. He simply wants to get another government job, a political job, so that in a couple of years he can run for Congress or Senate or governor. This is who it is that Democrats find and run as candidates, people who are obsessed with politics and power and winning. And that kind of mindset to that kind of a candidate, to somebody who sees their job making almost twice the median income in the state of Wisconsin as just a stepping stone to politics, of course somebody like that is going to say, well, I don't really have to follow the rules. What do I do at the transit office that's so important that I need to be there on a Tuesday? Of course I've got time to go and campaign and raise money from the union. Of course I've got time to go and get my picture taken with David Crowley. Of course I've got time to go. I'm not going to miss out on pay. Government employees who steal from the government are patently untrustworthy. And even just the accusation of this guy billing the taxpayers for work that he never did should be disqualifying. If you're going to lie to me about this over the hour or two that you, if you are cannot afford to miss out on an hour or so of work, because that's what you do. You use your vacation days. Maybe you could use a sick day, but most of the time you take unpaid time off. That this guy either can't afford it or, more likely, that he just doesn't think he has to, should be instantly disqualifying. That this guy is so useless at his job as the director of buses in the city of Racine that he can blow off half the summer to go campaign. That is telling. That should be instantly disqualifying. Why is this guy making $100-something thousand a year managing the buses in Racine when he's not even in the office all these days that he's out there campaigning? But like I said, to the Democrat voters who are going to elect this guy, I don't know that it's going to be disqualifying because I don't know that it's going to break through. I don't know that this is going to get the attention. If I'm Jim Croft, I pull those dancing ads today and I start running. Trevor Young is under investigation from stealing from the taxpayers of Racine, stealing from the people that he now wants to get the trust of to earn another $60,000 in government money. Democrats largely won't care, but boy, Donald Trump said the word kitty cat 20 years ago. And it's enough to get them to waste their weekends and make signs and dress up in frog costumes for some reasons. This is exactly who Democrats run, and this is all very predictable. 8:23, when we come back, PBS, of all places, answered the question as to why Tom Tiffany believes that the Milwaukee Journal Sentinel is biased against Republicans. I'm Ben. This is our show on News Talk 1130 WISN.
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0: Call it 8:31 on this Monday edition of the big show. Thank you so very much for making us a part of your day. I got to admit, I almost jumped on this wrong bandwagon. Thank God I didn't. We'll talk about the internet ladies being wrong coming up just a couple of minutes from now. Take more calls and texts and tweets, because I like to. Carpetland USA Flooring Center talking. Text line 414-799-1130. This is another story that I would like to be done with. We've talked an awful lot about who gets to decide who's a journalist. And I've said mostly my piece about this, that what you want is not bias or unbiased. You want honesty. You want accuracy. You want the people who are reporting the news to be honest with you about what actually happened in the story and about their perspectives and or biases. There were a couple of more headlines about President Trump or Tom Tiffany both saying, nope, you don't get into this news event. Over the weekend, CNN shows, the Sunday shows, Donald Trump. Now, again, I don't want to relitigate this from the drop, but there was one piece over the weekend that I think changes the conversation enough. David Brooks is one of PBS's really smart guys. David Brooks. And I linked to this video on my X, and so you can watch the full conversation, but this is the meat of the matter where he explains why it is that so many people in this country see the legacy media as biased against Republicans.
1: It used to be when you were at a dinner, an off-the-record dinner with a Democratic politician, there was distance between the journalists and the Democrats because they're politicians. Our job is to keep some distance. In my view, at many places and in many of the dinners I've been to, there's no distance anymore. And that is a problem for the media. And that is our problem. We've got to reestablish some distance from the Democratic Party. These are people we cover. They're not people we root for. They're not people we're spin doctors for. They're people we cover. And I do think we have done a not ultimately excellent job at maintaining as much distance from the Democrats as we keep from the Republicans.
0: The legacy media has not kept as much distance from Democrats as they have from Republicans. That's the very PBS way of David Brooks admitting, yeah, Democrats cheer, or the legacy media cheers for Democrats. That in the age of Trump, most of the people on the networks are anti-Trump. They are pro-Democrat. And we, on this side of the microphone, on this side of the keyboard, on this side of the television camera, we're human beings, and so you always have preferences and biases, and it's even worse because we know many of these candidates as actual human beings, and we just don't like some of them as human beings. You know who's an idiot, and you know who's not. But Brooks there saying, the media has not kept the distance from Democrats that it has Republicans, is admitting, yeah, many people in the legacy media are biased against Republicans. And that, in and of itself, is the answer to the question that so many people in Wisconsin have been trying to answer over the past week. Why does Tom Tiffany believe that the Milwaukee Journal Sentinel is a biased news organization? Well, David Brooks just explained it. Because too many people in the media don't distance themselves from Democrats, but they keep as much distance as they possibly can from Republicans. They're in the bag. They're on that team. Too many reporters root for their side. Now, I will tell you, being in conservative media, there are an awful lot of conservatives who root for our side. But the difference here is that we tell you. If you read anything that I write at the Center Square, if you read anything that I write at MacGyver, if you read anything that I have ever written, I use my real name. I don't write under a pen name. I'm not one of these bots on X that has to use a fake picture and a made-up handle. If you read what I write and you listen to this radio station, you understand completely my perspective, my bias, my thoughts, who I like, who I don't like. And you get to make the decision as to whether or not I am credible. Some people read what I write and listen to what I say and instantly discount me. That's fine. That's the way that it's supposed to work. What Brooks is admitting is that behind the scenes, when you go to these off-the-record dinners, what you see is you see most of the legacy media voting for, supporting, advocating for Democrats. Just look at the way that the coverage breaks down. School choice, according to the legacy media, is controversial. A 20-week abortion ban is controversial. Drilling in Alaska for oil is controversial. But when they write stories about raising taxes or green energy or unfettered immigration, it just is. There's no descriptor, there's no adjective, there's no nothing. The legacy media sees things that conservatives like as controversial. They see things that Democrats like as just the way it's supposed to be. The BBC is giving us another example. They have embarrassed themselves for years, and now they are embarrassing themselves again. Earlier this year, the BBC ran a couple of pieces about how Israel killed dozens of journalists in Gaza. Turns out, they weren't really journalists. They were Hamas fighters. The BBC is now reviewing its reporting. The BBC has issued an urgent review after it seemingly described Hamas terrorists as journalists. BBC reported the deaths of 53 journalists in Gaza who have been claimed to be terrorists by Hamas and other groups. Some of those reported took part in the October 7th attack. They've been hailed as martyrs by Hamas. The report describes them as journalists, appeared on BBC Arabic. Now, there's a whole lot about who some of these people were and the numbers and all of this, but this is what I'm talking about. The BBC used Hamas's talking points. Israel said these are not journalists. Isn't that people out there with a notebook and a little voice recorder? They're out there with AK-47s and hand grenades. But because the BBC, like many in the legacy media, see Israel as the bad guy and everything that they do is bad, they can't believe when somebody's telling them the truth. Now, that these maybe fighters who somehow got press credentials, that they could have done far more damage under the guise of being a reporter, that's bothersome in and of itself. But this example shows why you've got thousands upon thousands of suburban white girls who believe that Israel is committing a genocide in Gaza when even the BBC knew it was true, that they weren't. The BBC knew who these people were. Journalists file stories. They do something to further journalism. But no one would admit it, because by admitting the truth, it makes the legacy media look bad and exposes the bias. Like I said, this is about why does Tom Tiffany not think the Journal Sentinel is an unbiased publication? The Badger Pundit, who you should follow on X, had a screenshot of Journal Sentinel writer Mary Spicuzza's political donation. It shows that she gave a handful of small donations, never more than $27, to Act Blue. We all know what Act Blue is. It is a giant money laundering machine for the left. Act Blue does not give to Republicans. Spicuzza made a donation in 2017, another donation in 2018, two donations in 2019, and one in 2020. Again, these are small. $10, $15 at a pop. But Mary Spicuzza has been with the Milwaukee Journal Sentinel since 2015. In other words, while she was writing about politics in Wisconsin, while she was writing about Democrats and Republicans, she was giving money to Democrats. That's not supposed to be the way that it works. Now, I don't believe that when you become a journalist, you lose your right to vote or participate in government. There are a lot of old school journalists who never voted. They didn't want to put themselves in a position where they were rooting for one candidate over another, much less one party over another. But giving money to a political campaign is a wholly different thing. I've had people ask me, hey, could any way you could give a donation? Sorry, buddy, I can't. I really like you. Hope you win. But I can't give you money. My wife can't even give somebody money because that would then be the story. Oh, conservative talker using his wife. This is a woman who writes about politics in Wisconsin giving money to one political party. This is why Tom Tiffany takes a look at the Journal Sentinel and says they're not fair. They're not unbiased. They're not simply curators of the fact. Now, I understand it sounds rich coming from me here on talk radio to lecture journalists, but here's the thing. I'm honest with you. I'm honest with you, and I'm honest with you, and I'm honest with Tom Tiffany, and I'm honest with David Crowley. I'm honest with everybody. If you spend any amount of time sitting here listening to this show and then read anything that I wrote, read anything that I've written my entire career, you understand where I'm coming from, and I do you the favor of being honest. As David Brooks said, and as we see here with Ms. Spicuzza at the Journal Sentinel, on the left, they don't do that. And that dishonesty, that's the problem. That's the problem that makes us trust no one in the media, because that dishonesty shows that they can't be trusted. If they're lying to us about this, what else are they lying about? Because we know that they are lying to us about their politics. Give us the truth. Let us decide, because we're the ones who decide who is credible and not. Until they start doing that, ban everybody. 8:43. When we come back, the ladies on the internet did what the ladies on the internet did and smeared a good man in the process. I'm Benjamin Yacht. This is News Talk 1130 WI.
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0: Come on, Brewer! You're going to hear a lot. You're going to hear this song quite often.
20: Oh, it's in regular rotation
0: between
20: now.
0: Between now and a Milwaukee Brewers World Series championship. We're going to have a serious conversation, by the way, about what that morning show looks like after the Brewers win. I mean, I can't take the day off. I would love to.
20: Oh, no, it's almost like after a presidential election.
0: You have to be there for the people.
20: Yes, all of us.
0: But, I mean, we may be doing this with a grill right outside the door of the studio and certainly a couple of beers on hand, because I'm not stopping the celebration. Welcome back, Benjamin Yacht Show. Thank you so very much spending this Monday with us. Did you see this video?
20: Yeah.
0: San Francisco Giants, husband and wife are eating, and I want you to hear how the Giants broadcasters paint this dude, because at first brush, looks like this is a guy who's just sitting there being a terrible husband.
21: Holy smokes, Mike, look at this.
22: Well, if there's ever a true definition of a multitasking mother, that is the deal right there.
21: Oh, my goodness.
22: I think she's an Olympic champion.
21: Did I just hear that guy say, did you forget something?
22: Look at Dad. Oh, yeah, did you bring the ketchup? Well, that's Mom of the Year right there.
21: Oh, my goodness. Are you kidding me?
22: Gamer babes.
21: She'll be the last one to eat, too.
0: The visual to go along with that is she's got a baby in a sling on her front, and she's got like two or three trays of food, and she comes and she hands him some of the food, and she sits down. The chair like buckles up and bumps her in the butt, and so she sits, and dad's just chowing down on the food. Well, it looks bad, and so the Lindsay ladies online frame this guy as the worst husband, telling this woman, divorce your husband, he's horrible. Well, it turns out they all got it completely wrong. Woman took to social media to say, yeah, I wanted to go to this game because my husband recently lost a friend and he passed away, and husband was really sad about this. So I took him to the Giants game intentionally to cheer him up. And during the fifth inning, when I got up, husband said, oh, leave the baby with me. But she said, look, it's cool at Giants games. Park's right there on the water. Baby's a little heater. So she's like, no, I'll take the baby. I'll stay warm. I'll change the diaper. Comes back with food. She was intentionally telling the husband, according to her social media post, no, you eat. You relax. The guy was mourning, grieving a buddy. In fact, as he's sitting there eating his food, you can see him get texts from his friends. This was mom of the year because she was doing something nice for the dad. But because the Lindsay ladies instantly see some man not doing what they would demand their boyfriend did, they were ready to kill this guy. I hope the Giants broadcasters, though I don't know that they have any more games, Giants aren't making the playoffs, they need to bring this guy back and give him an apology. And just on a personal note, I'm so glad I didn't comment on this, because on Friday I was watching the video and I was about to say, dudes, this isn't a good look.
20: I thought the same thing when I saw it.
0: Oh, no, you look at it and you think that this is terrible husband. I have properly warned Mrs. Yacht. I have told her since day one, baby, if we are ever put up on Kiss Cam, just to let you know, I'm Barry Sanders stiff-arming you to the face and holding up my can of Miller Lite and giving the beer a kiss. So just so you know.
20: Heads up.
0: And just so you know, if I ever catch a foul ball and you send some pouty lip little kid to pick that ball up from me, I've waited 52 years for a foul ball. That kid can get in line too. He's getting the stiff arm and no ball from me. We'll see you tomorrow. I'm Benjamin Yacht. This is News Talk 1130 WIS.
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26: Great. Battled gods, stopped an international cartel threat, then spent Sunday fighting supervillains. 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
13: Good morning, I'm Doug Russell. President Trump reveals that he's rejected the Iranian ceasefire proposal. Fox's Alexandria Hoff at the White House with more.
15: The Iranian side argues that the requests in the latest proposal were included in the previous memorandum of understanding, just broken down in stages over 7 days. The MOU had fallen apart back in July due to vague language on Iran's nuclear future and disagreements over shipping lanes. The country's foreign minister, though, he was asked about trust between

Welcome aboard to a Monday edition. Happy Monday, everyone. The Jason Gotch program, News Talk 1130 WISN. And when I'm here, the Carpetland USA Flooring Center talk and text line is always here for you. 414-799-1130, 414-799-1130. You can always get me on X as well, at Jason Gotch is my X handle. And don't forget about the talkback feature. I've got the technical glitch figured out, so right in front of me on my computer screen, through the wonders of technology, I can see your talkbacks almost instantaneously. So hit me up if you're listening on the free iHeart app. Hold that red microphone button icon down. 30 seconds or less. Tell me what you are thinking. And we do work talkbacks into the program. Only 36 days. Can you believe this? Only 36 days until the general election, till the midterm election. And the Democrats are ready. They're ready. I would say measuring the drapes, but that's for the presidential.

0: election. They always use that term for the Oval Office, for the White House, but they're measuring the drapes for their offices. And they are thinking this thing is a done deal. I don't believe that's anywhere near the case, folks. I look at polling numbers and push polling and things that are going on. I'm going to talk about this more on tomorrow's show. But the idea that the pollsters now flood the zone, there's so many out there with pro-Democrat polls to depress the Republican turnout. Because I look at actually really raw numbers that are coming in. And yeah, Virginia's not looking that good, but North Carolina and Ohio look just fine. So it's not the doom and gloom picture you would like to believe. And you know what also makes me think it's not the doom and gloom picture for the Republicans that you would like to make people believe if you're the Democrats out there? The reaction to who really suppresses the media. Who really suppresses information? We had the story last week where Tom Tiffany did not allow a left-wing biased journalist into one of his private campaign events in Milwaukee. This was not a public appearance. It was a private campaign event. Some journalists got in, including a photographer for the Journal Sentinel, but one left-wing reporter got denied. And, oh, everybody in the state and the media business on the left side of the aisle was screaming. And Tom Tiffany can't handle the real questions. And, oh, Tom Tiffany is the one trying to suppress democracy yet again. It's January 6th all over again. This guy doesn't believe in a free and fair government system. Let's listen to Tony Evers, who was conveniently asked about this over the weekend. Listen to what Mr. Hypocrite, the outgoing governor, Tony Evers, has to say about the Tiffany denial of the Journal Sentinel left-wing hack.
1: It sounds like somebody that's afraid to, he's afraid. And yes, I think, you know, I've always tried to be as open to reporters as possible, and I think I've been able to do that. And, you know, every once in a while they'll catch me saying something stupid. But at the end of the day, I think it's really important for anybody running for office, especially running for office as governor of the state of Wisconsin, to be open to the media, to be part of their work.
0: He's a liar and he's a hypocrite. He's not open to all reporters. He doesn't allow the MacIver Institute to have a press pass and ask him questions at his events. His spokeswoman, Britt Cutaback, denies other journalists that opportunity because she decides who the news media is. She retweets Journal Sentinel reporters. She wishes bloggers a happy birthday on the left side of the aisle. But she is the guardian and guardian of the... who is the media question? So he's doing he does it on a much worse scale. For one thing, Evers in this state, with a few exceptions, gets absolutely great press. I mean, if you talk to people in the state, part of the problem is he's never very accessible anyway. He doesn't do much. The legislature's Republican. He's a Democrat. People think of him as always like grandpa or the old uncle who comes over to Thanksgiving or Christmas dinner. And part of the reason is he does not allow through his staff certain reporters to ask him the tough questions. When was the last time you heard Tony Evers on News Talk 1130 WISN? When was the last time you heard him come on and say, hey, you know what? Give me the tough questions. Never. Dave said in my ear, because I was a listener working in the sports media business before I made the transition fully into News Talk at the start of the year. And I know he hasn't been on in 2026. I would have actually guessed never. And Dave, who's been here a very long time, says for a decade before Tony Evers took office, says never. Now, if I'm running for office, especially when Evers was running in 2018, and you're trying to get traction, Scott Walker early on there was the favorite. I'd be taking on all comers. Because I want to get my message out. I'll mix it up with people. I'll go on left-wing stations when I'm first running for office. And I'd go on anyway. So David Crowley was on the station. David Crowley came into the News Talk 1130 WISN studio, Dave tells me in my ear, when he was running for county executive. Now, I don't agree with Crowley on anything. He's a far left-wing wacko and a DEI hire. But credit to him for doing that. He actually came in to a media environment where he was going to get tough questions. And I don't know how he answers, but he was here. Evers never comes here, has never come here, apparently, when he's running for office for at least the governorship. Yet he's going to criticize Tom Tiffany for not allowing one reporter from the Journal Sentinel. I think there might have been two there, but the one made the scene out of it. Mary Spicuzza made the scene out of it. So he's going to criticize it. He does not allow. And by the way, McIver Institute, I mean, I respect what they do, but they're about public policy and they're more about the intricacies of how the government works. They're not going to be Jason Gotch grilling Tony Evers. That's not the way they operate. They're going to ask about budget questions and finance and things like that. Not just throw the tough question right in his face. They will, but in a more respectful way than I probably would have. Like, dude, I mean, I could have a million questions for Evers on how he screwed things up in this state and how he wants to. But he's denying them press passes? Are you kidding me? And he's going to talk about how he answers every question? But this is, again, they flip around because they believe they flip things around where, oh, Tiffany, one reporter from that newspaper, didn't get that particular day to a private event. But all of a sudden, the message goes out through the left-wing media that Tom Tiffany is the problem when they've done it a million times over. Tony Evers' press secretary is bragging on X about this. Oh, you're not real news. Well, who's real news, Britt? Who is real news? Oh, your propaganda ministers at the Journal Sentinel that you retweet all day. Now, this also goes to a national level, too. Take a listen to, because, again, Tom Tiffany, they were trying to tie him to Donald Trump because Donald Trump banned CNN, MS Now, and Politico from the White House. Didn't ban him from asking questions, banned him from the White House. If you find Donald Trump in an event, they're going to be there if it's not in the White House. But listen to Adam Schiff over the weekend talk about Donald Trump and his relationship with the media.
2: President Trump has always been hostile to the free press. He has always favored censorship of the press when it's unfavorable to him. But his war on the press has reached a new and unprecedented level.
0: Adam Schiff, you were calling Twitter trying to get a reporter by the name of Paul Sperry banned because he was asking tough. He's an investigative reporter. He does a lot of work online. You were trying to get him kicked off of Twitter/X because you didn't like his reporting. During the COVID quote-unquote crisis, the American left was banning people for saying things. They were calling X, calling then it was Twitter, calling Facebook, calling Instagram, calling all of these other social media organizations saying, somebody said the vaccine didn't work. You have to kick them out. Somebody said there might have been votes illegally cast in the 2020 election. You must kick them off your platform. Who wants censorship? It's Adam Schiff, Tony Evers, and the Democrats. Donald Trump talks to everybody. He finally, after 10 years, said, after 10 years of awful, biased coverage, we're just not going to let CNN, MS Now, and Politico, who, by the way, only pays their bills because Joe Biden gave them an $8 million lifeline when he was in office, and they were still having supposedly problems paying the bills earlier this year. These media organizations on the left that aren't even real media organizations, they're propped up by all these NGOs and other things behind the scenes. And where's all this money coming from for these organizations that they call media that nobody's even reading? But that's beside the point. Trump is, he used to go on Joe Scarborough's show all the time when he was running for office. He goes in front of left-wing media all the time. He takes their questions. He doesn't have the Easter bunny at the Easter egg roll escorting him away from the people in the media like Joe Biden did. Or putting a lid on it at 11:50 in the morning when you start your day at 11:30 and not doing a press conference for months. And then having the questions pre-screened by your communications department because the left-wing media is in the tank for you and your policies. To say Donald Trump wants to suppress the free press, are you kidding me? He talks to everybody. Heck, there's a lot of people who think Trump talks too much, I think, in his own administration. Opens up the Oval Office on the, he's doing an event, he'll just start taking questions. Trump is the most open and transparent president this country's ever had. And again, some of the people in the past, I mean, before the days of mass media, of radio, then television, then instantaneous communications on your telephone. I can't judge somebody of Andrew Jackson from 1831, even though he had a very accessible White House for people to come in there. But you can't judge that compared to today. But in recent history, absolutely. Donald Trump's the one that he is the most accessible president, open and transparent president this country has ever seen. Now, this is all about, and this is important as we're 36 days from the election, because I think this has to do with the push polling as well. If you look at what the media narrative is now, it's Tallarico's winning in Texas. The Republicans are going to lose the Iowa Senate seat. They're definitely losing in Michigan. They're losing in Georgia. They're going to lose in Maine. They're going to lose the governorship of Wisconsin. Anywhere that's close, Alaska, the Republicans are going, Nebraska, Kansas, it's all going down. And that is part of their plan to suppress you from showing up to the polls. You think it's doom and gloom. You're not going to be there. You're not going to show up. It's like a baseball game. Or a football game is even a better example. Your team's a 21-point underdog. Oh, don't bother going to the game that day because your team's going to lose. Now, in gambling, there's actually some logic and fact behind that because they're trying to make money. But this is using that same philosophy of, hey, it's a blowout. It's not going to work. Don't even bother showing up to the polls in the political arena. But now here is Hillary Clinton. This is what the Democrats really want to do. Take a listen.
3: If the platforms, whether it's Facebook or Twitter X or Instagram or TikTok, whatever they are, if they don't moderate and monitor the content, we lose total control. And it's not just the social and psychological effects, it's real harm.
0: That's from 24. She's actually saying we lose social control if we don't moderate the platforms. Basically, that means these unwashed, deplorable Trumpers who I talked about in 2016 are going to keep getting their people elected unless we, the radical left, controls the flow of information. The people that want to trans your kids, the people that want abortion until birth, the people that want to take away private property rights, the people that want to take away your right to private health insurance, the people that want to control your kids' public education without giving you any say in that matter. Teachers are the expert. You're the dumb parent. Shut up and listen. We're going to indoctrinate your children. That's who these people are. And oh, by the way, did I mention we're going to let tens of millions of illegal aliens in this country to take over politically so you will never have power again, because our ideas are not popular with American citizens. And that's why we have to censor the information, a lie that those are people who are here already, the American citizens, but we'll bring in other people to make sure that we don't even have to worry about the American citizens anymore, because we'll flood the illegals, we'll give them free stuff, and that'll be game, set, match. It'll be one-party rule for not only the foreseeable future, but forever. Now, here's one more to prove my point. President Trump, and to let you know, there are consistently now fraud arrests regarding election fraud by individual non-citizen voters. In fact, the Trump DOJ just earlier this month made major voter fraud arrests in places like Wisconsin, right where we are today, Michigan, New Jersey, Massachusetts, Georgia, Texas, and Idaho. And what this is unlawful voting by a non-citizen, false claims of citizenship, naturalization fraud, passport fraud, wire fraud even involved. You're so bad actors trying to manipulate the system. It's happening. Voter fraud is a serious issue. We're seeing arrests made, and I maintain it's just like the interstate highway. If I went on I-94 right now, did this broadcast live through the use of a speakerphone, of course, not holding my telephone, I guarantee you if I, in the 70-mile-an-hour zone, set the cruise right at 70, there would be people going by me and not getting tickets. It's a very difficult thing to enforce every speeder on the interstate, catching them. Same deal with voter fraud. Where do you start looking, let alone finish looking for this? How do you find it, especially when the blue states pretty much cover up any tracks that would be traceable to investigators? Because they like the fraud. But listen to Jake Tapper already try and plant the seeds that Trump is trying to shut down free elections. Fake Jake, who had dinner with Tony Fauci on Thanksgiving of 2020 and then went back on the air and told you you were a bad person if you went to Thanksgiving dinner with your family. We're going to celebrate the holidays and you better wear a mask. But he spent Thanksgiving yucking it up with Tony Fauci, talking about how bad Trump is. But take a listen to Fake Jake.
4: There is growing concern among experts about what President Trump might do as he continues to push baseless election fraud claims and as the Republican Party appears headed toward losses in the midterm elections. Democrats right now are enjoying an 8-point lead over the GOP in the latest generic battle for the battle for control of the House. A new report from the Atlantic magazine details how a slew of outside advisors to President Trump are urging him to take control of federal elections this November. A key player in the scheme, according to the Atlantic, is an attorney named Peter Ticton. He's a longtime friend of Trump. They went to military school together as teenagers. Ticton told the Atlantic magazine that Trump could decide to declare martial law on or around Election Day.
0: Martial law is not going to be declared. The Atlantic is a left-wing rag, and it has been for generations. It employs people like Jamel Hill, the race hustler who used to work for ESPN. There's no basis that Donald Trump is going to employ martial law. What he is trying to do, Tapper, here, is scare the voters, delegitimize the Trump administration, and I think most importantly, what Jake Tapper is trying to do here is if the Republicans do better than the polls indicate, because he told us the polls show the Democrats have a huge lead. The polls have been wrong how many times before in the Trump era? They're always wrong in the Trump era favoring Democrats. So what he's trying to do here is lay the trap. Again, mass media in this country controlled by the radical left. If the right ever tries to make inroads in legacy media outlets, they do not get traction because they are forced out. And if conservative outlets try and get into that mainstream game, people like Tony Evers don't allow them to ask questions or give them access to his events. But what Tapper's really trying to do is set the groundwork here. If the Democrats don't do well, there were shenanigans done by Donald Trump. If not martial law, they will find something else. Oh, Trump did something with the mail-in votes. Trump did it. I think that's what Tapper's trying to do and CNN is trying to do here. Again, why was the left and all these state attorney generals led by Rob Bonta in California, why were they so focused on preserving the low-rated CNN of today to the point they sued Paramount and now they have this settlement with Paramount to allow the merger, but also to have a journalism advisory board that's going to look over CNN and also CBS? Why did they want that? Because they have to keep people like Fake Jake Tapper on the air to push their radical leftist narratives and plant the seeds of dissent against anything Republican, anything conservative in this country. Because if CNN actually looks at things, Jake Tapper's not going to have a job. Five people watch his show at night. But he serves a valuable purpose. He puts this stuff in the news cycle for the radical left to try and further their agenda. It is the Jason Gotch Program, News Talk 1130 WISN. Just getting going on a Monday. Great to have you aboard. Carpetland USA Flooring Center Talk and Text Line, 414-799-1130, 414-799-1130. When we come back, who are the moderate Democrats? Hint, hint, there's nothing moderate about them. That comes your way right after.
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0: 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Hold it down 30 seconds or less. Tell me what you are thinking. We do enjoy working your talk backs into the show. 414, it's John and Tosa writing me, Trump's been too adversarial to the press with a question mark. He went from a media darling to being stunned when called Hitler 3 seconds after he landed downstairs or went down the escalator. This is not an exaggeration. I was with two older professors that day who said, seems like 1935 again, meeting Hitler. Trump has had to fight this from day one, and good for him. We need a more honest press. We do. We really, and if we had it, the Republicans would win most every election. They really would. I'm convinced, yes, there's 20% of the American people at 25%, maybe even 30. Now there are absolute wackos that go to No Kings rallies, that scream in the street if the president is visiting their state, that really believe he's Adolf Hitler. They're true cult members because they can't explain their beliefs except to yell, pedophile protector. Excuse me, Trump released over 3 million Epstein files and Biden and Garland didn't release one. So how is Trump the pedophile protector? Pedophile protector, you're probably one too. I mean, they're like the zombies in the TV show The Walking Dead, if you ever watch that program. They just come at you and they don't have any feeling. They don't have any emotion. They don't have any. They just come at you. No matter what you say to them, they're coming at you. They're robots. Same thing with these folks down the left. But the other 70% of the country, if you actually explain to them the truth, they would be against the Democrats. And that's the sad part. But the media has gone from slightly to moderately left to just in the tank propaganda ministers for the far left in this country. And I'm not even talking about moderate Dems. They're basically Hassan Pikers without the hyperbole. That's how these people operate in the media these days. They have the same views as Hassan Piker. They just won't come out and say dumb things like America deserved 9/11. They'll just say America was built on stolen land and we must have a land acknowledgement. Something dumb like that. Now, speaking of dumb, going along with that idea, the idea that the media is giving you the truth. The media would like to sell you the idea there are moderate Democrats in 2026. Yes, in local elections, you might find somebody running for dog catcher or city council somewhere that is moderate. Somewhere you might find that. Or you might find John Fetterman, who now says he won't definitely commit to being the 51st Democrat vote in 2028. That's the case. He would not do that. Possibly, maybe won't be the 51st Democrat vote or even in 2027 in the Senate. He was talking about the 2028 presidential election. I guess that would be 2029, but he's talking about not even maybe being that now. But other than him, there ain't any moderate Democrats left, and he's not even moderate on most issues. Now, let me introduce to you two people that they say are moderate Democrats. The first one is a guy by the name of Tom Suozzi. He's a representative from the New York City area. He represents the suburbs there. He lost in 2022 and regained his seat in 2024. But he's one of these people the media pushes a very moderate, common sense, old school Democrat. If this guy's not AOC and he's not Hassan Piker, he's not Abdul El-Sayed, he's not Francesca Hong. He's one of these people who is really the old school moderate, common sense. He doesn't want to destroy the country. He loves America, but he wants the country to do well. But he believes more in the liberal side, but not the crazy left side. And they push this guy like this for several election cycles. And he goes on TV shows and is given that type of quote unquote, as they used to say for Dick Cheney, the gravitas. They say he's got that moderate streak. Does this sound moderate to you?
1: My number one issue is to try and get a resolution on immigration. My biggest desire, my biggest goal of what I want to accomplish in politics right now is I want to legalize 7 or 8 or 9 or 10 million people in our country so they will not be subject to deportation.
0: He wants to legalize all the Joe Biden illegal aliens. That's what he wants to do. This is a moderate Democrat. This is the guy they throw out there and say is really a centrist. Does that sound anything like a centrist to you? Legalize 10 million illegal aliens. He doesn't even know the number. He just exponentially counts about 7, 8, 10. Surprised he didn't say 20 or 50 million. He wants to legalize every illegal alien so they can quickly become citizens and quickly vote the Democrats into power forever. That's what happens for those of you out there. And I know we have those people in the audience. We do. A lot of conservative listeners, a lot of moderate listeners, and we even have a few liberal listeners. But some of those moderate or rhino type listeners, hey, to punish the Republicans for the Iran war and punish Trump for that, we should just put the left wingers in charge for an election cycle. Then we can vote them out if they get too crazy. This is one of the moderates he wants. And they're not going to do this in a way where it's a slow walk process. Now, I know they can't do it with Trump in office, but they win this time around. They win the presidency in 2028. You're talking early 2029, legalizing 10 million illegal aliens, criminals or not, so they can vote Democrat forever. Now, how will they vote if you're just legalizing them? They'll make it so it's so easy to get a citizenship card in this country. You'll sign your name, you date it, you become a citizen. Now, here's another so-called moderate. This is a woman from New Jersey. Her name is Rebecca Bennett. She served in the military. She is running against Tom Keene Jr. The Keene name is big in New Jersey. Tom Keene Sr. was the governor of that state way back when. His son is popular. He's in a swing type district in New Jersey. He's a sitting representative. He's a Republican. A woman by the name of Rebecca Bennett is running against him. She claims, I'm not progressive. I'm a moderate. And she got pictures of all the gay parades and all that kind of stuff. And then she says something like this at one of her rallies.
2: So I grew up in the Presbyterian church, and after Trump got elected, I stopped going to church for the first time in my life because I was like, I cannot sit in this room of people. At the time, I was stationed somewhere that was pretty conservative. I was still in the military at the time. I was like, I cannot sit in this church full of people that voted for Trump.
0: She could not, when Trump first got elected in 2016, she could not stand to sit in her church with people who voted for Donald Trump. You don't think they hate you? She has no idea who these people are. She has no idea their life story. She has no idea anything about those folks in her church, except most of them probably share the same religious beliefs. Now, sometimes in churches, you have others come, friends, extended people in your circle, depending on maybe there's a baptism after. But for the most part in your church, those are people who share the same religious beliefs. She couldn't stand to sit in the same church as people who voted for Donald Trump. She thinks they're evil. I mean, I went to church, Catholic. I went to 5 o'clock mass with my family on Saturday night. Boy, in going to church and leaving church and then going out. Well, did we go out to dinner? Did we? I can't remember. Yeah, we did. Went out to dinner after that. But I did not think about the people in church, how they voted. In fact, some people I know from the church, I talked to them, and I don't know how they voted. It didn't even cross my mind. They're good people. I talk to them all the time. One is a very close friend of mine. One is a distant business. I've done some business with him before. I've known him for years. I have no idea how these people vote. They very well might vote for the Democrats. I don't know. All I know is in that circle, I know them as people. I don't think about how they vote. But this woman wouldn't stand to have someone like me in her church because I voted for Donald Trump. Well, she'll know me from News Talk 1130 WISN if she just does a simple Google search and will hate me even more. But to think about the level of hatred and vitriol these people on the left and even the moderates in that party have for anybody who supports Donald Trump. And at the start, in 2016, all we knew about Donald Trump was the country was in bad shape under Barack Obama. He never had more than 2% growth or 3% growth in any year that he was, in any quarter he was president. He conquered the healthcare system and destroyed it. He'd gone far left his second term. He was always bashing the cops. His economic plans were a disaster. And Donald Trump was a businessman. He'd never been in politics before, but he's a very successful businessman. He said that the southern border needed to be closed. We can't have all these people running across the border. He was going to rebuild the military. He was going to rebuild the economy. And he said it in layman's terms. And he did the one thing you're not allowed to do in politics. You're not allowed to call out the left in this country because the popular culture protects the left because they are the left. He called them out to their faces. He wasn't George W. Bush. I want to have dinner with Ted Kennedy and convince him. Yeah, you're going to convince Ted Kennedy. Killed a woman at Chappaquiddick and convince that guy. But that's what Trump's sin was. Trump's sin was he challenged the orthodoxy of the left and did it effectively. If he wasn't doing it effectively, they don't care. How many of these cranks do you have out there? And I might agree with a lot of them, but they don't say it very well. And they don't get any traction. And the next thing you know, nobody cares. They're not getting any. But Trump was getting traction. So he wins the election, and this woman hates the people, can't even sit in the same church, and she's running. You think she's going to do anything in this country when she gets, if she gets elected, to do anything other than advance the far left agenda and try and punish people who voted for Donald Trump? If you think she will, think again. You're wrong. Jason Gotch program, Carpetland USA Flooring Center talk and text line, 414-799-1130. Caution your friends and family who think the left is not what we know they are. Steal those two clips from me. Look these people up. Rebecca Bennett and Tom Suozzi. Look those people up. They're considered moderate Democrats. Play the clip. Oh, you want 10 million illegals? You don't think it's all right to go to church with Trumpers? That's what you're electing when you're electing Democrats. Maybe they'll think again if they go to the voting booth and think about voting Democrats. Maybe they'll get their sanity back and realize these people can never be trusted with power again. Jason Gotch Show. The president ignites a rally. I'll have that right after.
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0: Something I find very ironic in just one moment, but first let's welcome you back. Carpetland USA Flooring Center talk and text line to reach the Jason Gotch program, 414-799-1130, 414-799-1130 on X at Jason Gotch is my X handle. And also don't forget about that free iHeart app if you listen that way. It's a great way to listen to this show anywhere in the world, live, our station live, and you get all the podcasts of our program. If you miss any of your favorite shows, they're available on that iHeart app. And also that red microphone button icon, hold it down. It's our talkback feature, 30 seconds or less. Tell me what you're thinking. But isn't it ironic, as they like to say, that voters are really upset with high prices, especially gas prices? Oh, the gas prices are through the roof. And I get it, folks. I understand. It's a very easy thing to get upset about because it's in your face all the time when you're driving. If you drive a lot, gas does cost a lot of money right now. Hopefully, what we're doing ensures Iran does not get a nuclear weapon in the future. So in that case, it'd be a small price to pay short term. But I understand the frustration. But you're going to turn, if you're a voter, to the Democrats who want to ban gas altogether? These are the folks that want to ban gasoline in this country. Remember California? What is it, 2035? They're banning all gas-powered cars. Now, I know the Trump administration said you can't do that. I think it's going to go to court. But they're trying to ban gas vehicles, which in turn is going to lead to a ban on gasoline. That's what they want to do. So you're worried about gas costing you an extra grand a year. I understand if you drive a lot. But imagine how much it's going to cost you to get your $50,000 electric car and get rid of your good old mid-sized sedan that's 10 or 15 years old that runs as long as you want it to run, but can't run because the Democrats are going to ban gas. It's a fossil fuel. They hate that. It was the Democrats' preference, and it would be if they could actually do it. You'd have to live within a mile of your work. You would never travel out of that mile zone. You take a bicycle every year because they have this boogeyman of the fossil fuels. It's ridiculous. Now let's get to President Trump. So yesterday, great moment at the President's Cup, suburban Chicago, Medina Golf Course. President's Cup, it's kind of like the Ryder Cup, but it's a different version of the Ryder Cup's the real prestigious thing, goes between Europe and the United States. The President's Cup is always held in the United States, very prestigious as well. President Trump's a huge golf guy. We know that. He loves golf. Was invited to come to the President's Cup for the final day. The U.S. is down big, folks. Nobody thinks the U.S. is coming back. They always win the President's Cup, not this time around against the international team. Going into the final day, things look bleak. I was following this. I'd watched a little bit on Saturday, mixing that in with the college football, and reading the articles, it was all the U.S. team is turning on each other. The captain, Brant Snedeker, is making terrible decisions. Awful, awful stuff. It's going to be a total house cleaning when this tournament's over on Sunday. They're going to have to revamp Team USA in time for the Ryder Cup. Well, guess what? President Trump showed up, gave the boys a pep talk beforehand, stayed the entire time, and the U.S. put together the matches of their lives, the day of their lives. They rallied. They won this thing. If you watched it live, I did. There was a massive celebration on the course. And then right after that massive celebration, they interviewed the captain, Brant Snedeker, who told the world this, and you know NBC hated it.
1: All these guys, man, they fought for each other. They fought for this country. They fought for this team. And one last shout out, Donald Trump, President Trump. He told me I was going to bring some energy today for you guys. You guys need it. And I told him if we did this, he gets all the credit. So thank you, President Trump.
0: There he calls out President Trump in a good way and says, President Trump, you gave that speech. You were out there and you gave that speech. And guess what? You fired up the team. And afterwards, Trump shook every golfer's hand and he was talking to them personally. And that is the truth behind Trump. He connects with people. Most of these politicians will give you the dead fish handshake. We're happy to be here with the photo op. But Trump knows golf. He talks to these guys. I'm sure he's like, hey, on the 14th, that was a great shot. I just managed it. He's a regular. He's a billionaire who's a regular guy. And almost none of them are. He has not lost his roots. And that's what makes him so effective as a politician and a successful person. So President Trump got a very loud cheer from the people at Medina. And he said the team played unbelievable golf. They went in with a massive deficit. They came out with a tremendous victory. It was a tremendous comeback. That's what he said in an AP story. And he was joking also with the players that they were going to be able to come have a weekend at the White House if they came back. So we'll see if that actually happens, because said, hey, you come back and win this thing, weekend in the White House, you can spend it with me. So we'll see if that happens. But a great moment. And he also was at a college football game over the weekend, the president. The Tennessee-Texas game got loud cheers. People magazine, he was booed. If one person or two people, you hear a little bit of boos and 98% cheers, the guy's going to be, that's cheers, folks. You're always going to have a couple of boo birds in the crowd. But also, Air Force One buzzing low over the football stadium on Saturday and buzzing nice and low over Medina on Sunday. President, it's great. He understands theater and setting the scene and making an entrance. So nice weekend sports-wise for the president. And yeah, gave the guys a speech. They came back and won. And always like seeing Team USA do well in sporting competitions. It is the Jason Gott Show, Carpetland USA Flooring Center talk and text line, 414-799-1130. We come back, as usual, Barack Obama gets it wrong. And we'll prove it right after this.
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0: Kobylinski was originally charged after authorities say they found hundreds of images depicting children on a USB drive. Prosecutors now say that he took inappropriate photos of two girls ages 2 and 10 while he was out on bail on his original case. And Madison police may get body-worn cameras ahead of schedule.
1: One of the largest departments in the nation, not currently equipped with the cameras. MPD had planned to introduce them in phases over 3 years. Now a $350,000 grant from the Madison Community Foundation could cover operating expenses by the end of next year. Bob Haig, Wisconsin Radio Network.
0: 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The regular season finale at American Family Field on Sunday. The Brewers beating the Cardinals 6-4. Milwaukee finishes the season with 103 wins. Now they wait for the next opponent in the NLDS, either San Diego or Chicago. 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

0: Jason Gotch program rolling along with you on a Monday. 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That's one of your tickets into the program. 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And you can also find me via that free iHeart app if you're listening that way. The red microphone button icon, talkback feature, 30 seconds or less. Tell me what you're thinking. We do have some talkbacks for you this hour, so we're going to hit the talkback machine a little bit later on in the hour. On the text line, I have 920 writing me regarding the people who are out there that may consider voting Democrat this time to punish the Republicans, punish President Trump because of gas prices and the Iran war. 920 says no, most of them just will not vote. Certainly a possibility. Some might lean to the Democrats, some don't vote. But when you don't vote, you're voting for the Democrats. And that's what I would challenge. I understand. Look, I'm not one of these people who doesn't respect the divisions within our party. I understand those. I might not agree with them, but I get there are people out there, and I look, you can make a convincing case to me too, and you might actually be right that Iran was a problem, but there are bigger problems at home because the left is so crazy. If they get the powers of this country, the levers of power in the government, expanding the Supreme Court, adding Democrat states, restricting parents' rights, taxing you out of your homes, taking away your healthcare system. That's more scary than the idea of Iran being close to a nuclear weapon with the delivery capability, probably not to get it to the United States, but certainly to harm American soldiers in the Middle East and other places if they were to use it. But, you know, you could argue that they wouldn't use it because it would backfire on them. I get that the more pressing problem was here at home. But the Iran war has happened. Gas prices are up. My question to all those who are sitting home, please understand the point that when you vote, you are voting in some cases for the lesser of two evils, especially if you don't like some of the things that the Republicans have done or even President Trump has done. Now, I don't believe that. I think President Trump overall has done a great job, and it's not the lesser of two evils. You're voting, even if you disagree with the part here, part there, you're voting for something that's really, really good. And President Trump basically saved this country from a slow walk into a death spiral because the Republicans were just go along to get along before President Trump. But even if you don't agree with me on that, remember, think about what the Democrats want to do versus the Iran war. You don't like the Iran war, but all these other things that they have done or are going to do. Look what they did under Joe Biden. Look what they did under Barack Obama. Maybe you have one or two things. You don't like President Trump, what he's doing. You don't like anything the far left does, and they're crazier than ever. So that's a huge point to keep in mind here. When you're thinking about sitting out the election, don't do it. Be careful what you wish for. Doing that got you Barack Obama in 2008. And I was no John McCain fan. But he still would have been a million times better than Barack Obama. There's two redeeming qualities about Barack Obama. If it wasn't for Barack Obama, you probably don't have President Trump. Because people got so disgusted with the Obama administration. The second thing is personal. I probably never meet my wife because we met in 2009 at a Young Republicans event. We met at a Young Republicans event way back when. We were both disgusted with the direction of the country. And honestly, Obama was so bad that if it wouldn't have been Obama, like what he was doing, if he wouldn't have done so much, all this bad stuff, I probably would have been like, hey, I lived in Chicago at the time. I got to meet some like-minded people because the people I meet in the media, friends of mine, are not. They're off the deep end, anti-Republican, and they're for Obama. So I socialize with some like-minded people. Next thing I know, I meet the person I'm going to spend the rest of my life with. So other than that, I can't think of anything Barack Obama did. I guess Bin Laden, but that was a no-brain thing. He was going to give the order, although Biden didn't want him to. And they elected Biden. Well, they selected Biden as president after that. I mean, Biden was even worse than Obama. He didn't want to take out Bin Laden. Speaking of Obama, Captain Communism, as I like to call him. This is panderer in chief, and he hasn't been in office in 10 years. Listen to Barack Obama talk about who should rule the world. This is Barack Obama. The world would be better if this group ruled it.
1: Even when I was president, I sometimes fantasized about if you put women in charge of every government for like 2 years and then just kind of saw, all right, how are things going? I have a strong belief that things would, they wouldn't be perfect.
2: But they'd be better.
1: But they'd be better. Yeah. I'm confident about that.
0: The pander in chief gets applause from a lot of idiots in the crowd. Now, make no mistake. I have said this. My grandmother said this when I was growing up and I was a little boy. She said, Jason, there's good and bad in everything. People, good and bad, religion, race, whatever you want to put out there. There's good and bad white people. There's good and bad black people. There's good and bad people in different religions. There's good and bad in everything. You got to seek out the good people. You got to understand how character works, all that kind of stuff. So there are certainly great women that would be great ruling the country. There are great men who would rule the country. But the idea that, oh, things would be better because we're going to play our DEI game and only women can rule the country. Really? Look at women running the WNBA. You think they would rule the country well? The powers that be are all women in the WNBA, and they can't even decide or define what a woman is. They're holding meetings to decide what is a woman and what woman can play in the NBA. They can't even, hey, if you're born a dude, you're not a woman. It's that simple. You can't. That's all you got. Easiest question. I mean, these people get paid millions of dollars who run these sports league like the WNBA, the hierarchy there. And all you, boy, you deal with some tough things, I'm sure, in any type of job like that, even though WNBA is not the NFL or Major League Baseball or even the NBA. But easy, hey, what's a woman? Oh, you got to be born a woman to play in our league. Let me sign off on that next problem. No, they're doing symposiums. It's great. Yeah, women can't even decide what a woman is in the WNBA. You're going to have those women run the world? I mean, does that make any sense to you? Does that mean to just pigeonhole that it's got to be, oh, the women have to, yeah, absolutely. And how about Lindsay Clancy's trial? How about all those crazy women in the street? Oh, Lindsay, we love you. You're amazing. You're our hero. And that dirtbag defense attorney, Kevin Reddington, she's a wonderful person. She's a wonderful mother. She's just a great human being. She strangled her three kids. And there are women in the streets just fawning over this attorney. And fawning over this lunatic woman who killed her kids. You know, those women were in the country. I mean, again, you can see why Obama was such a miserable failure. Pander in chief. That's faculty lounge genius Barack Obama. Things would just be better if women ran everything. Give me an absolute break. I mean, over 50% of liberal women 18 to 29 have been diagnosed with a mental illness. You want them running anything? No. And if you're in the dating pool, you want to run as far away from them as possible. Just say, but no, I'm not interested. I'm going to watch baseball tonight. Do something other than hang out with them. They'll ruin your life. Now, the men don't deserve a free pass either. We'll get to that a little bit later on. But let's get more into the Lindsay Clancy case because there's yet another development here for just a couple of minutes. Tomorrow, there's another hearing in the Lindsay Clancy case. It's basically the start of should this case be retried? Absolutely, it should. But the defense attorney, Kevin Reddington, is going to try and put the juror on trial. He wants the juror to be questioned by the court and questioned by him. And he also wants the juror's cell phone. He wants custody of the juror's cell phone where they can break it down and see what he was doing during the actual trial. Now, he hasn't requested that for the other 11 jurors that were trying to bully this juror and supposedly were on their phones constantly during this trial. But he only wants it for the one person who stood up for those kids. The one person he wants to demonize because his hero, his client, Lindsay, who killed her kids, this guy wouldn't let her get away with it. And I got to throw this out there. I have no inside information. But the way Kevin Reddington is treating Lindsay Clancy... Again, it's just a question. Do you think they might be more than just defense attorney and client? I mean, the way he... It's one thing to try and get your client off. It's another thing that she's a wonderful woman. She's a great mother. She's just a great person. I mean, he says nicer things about her than many people ever say about their significant other in 50 years of marriage. I just wonder a little bit. You know, Lindsay's been in the mental hospital for a long time. They have those meetings alone. I just understanding human behavior and questioning the way those things might work. Do you think there's more there than just being a defense attorney and a client? But the client for the juror, the defense attorney for the juror, was out there on Fox News this morning. Kayleigh McEnany had an exclusive interview. A couple of interesting points by the attorney, because this juror now has to have an attorney, which is... Look, I've done jury duty. I told you I was in a low-level car accident case 20 years ago. I never thought when I turned in my summons and got picked and left that I would need an attorney for myself based on what happened in the jury room. And I didn't. But apparently this is the new normal because Kevin Reddington wants to destroy the jury system in this country. Take a listen to this first soundbite with he's the attorney. He's Edward Pulczyk, the attorney for the holdout, the brave juror. Take a listen.
3: Well, I want to play Kevin Reddington, Lindsay Clancy's attorney. Here's what he said about Michael in court.
4: We have a person who, under their oath, stood in front of you yesterday when you did the individual voir dire, and according to this information, under oath, looked you in the eye and lied. I would go so far as to reluctantly say that the individual has made a false statement under oath to this court.
3: Reddington essentially said he committed a crime. Your response to that?
5: That is the most outrageous thing I have ever heard in almost 20 years of practicing law. Wow. It is categorically false.
3: Accusing a juror of committing a crime.
5: Accusing a juror of committing a crime. Kevin Reddington is clearly attacking the Sixth Amendment. He's clearly attacking the right to trial by jury. He is off the rails.
0: He's right. He's absolutely right. Think about the idea. You go there as a juror. You disagree with 11 lunatics in that room. I mean, some of those women, we heard them interviewed. I shouldn't say 11, because there was the one woman who came out and said she was originally for guilty and that other juror was getting bullied. I think she was apparently the youngest juror. I think she actually got bullied by the Karens. But you hear the way they talk about Lindsay Clancy. Oh, they just want to help Lindsay. Oh, my gosh, what about the kids who were strangled with an exercise cord? One by one, march to the basement. By the serial killer mother who exterminated them on that sad day and never apologized for it. See, if she did have a moment of rage and lunacy and postpartum psychosis, you'd snap out of that and you'd say, holy, you know what? What did I do? I am so sorry. I can't. No, she's just sitting there like, hey, I planned this thing the whole time. Like a murderer would. But for all of us, again, that this Reddington guy is pursuing this, attacking the juror, accusing him of crimes, wanting to take his cell phone. I agree with Edward Pulczyk, the attorney for the juror, Michael Destronovic, I think is his name, or Destronovil, that this is an attack on the entire jury system, because how many people are going to want to serve on that jury? Or any jury if you know this is a possible outcome? When you go to jury duty and you get your $20 a day and then thinking you got to pay hundreds or thousands of dollars to hire an attorney to protect you from criminal prosecution simply because you did not agree with the defense attorney? That's where we're at in this country? Yeah, it does endanger the right to trial by jury. Now, here's a little bit more expounding upon that. Edward Pulczyk, the attorney for the lone juror.
5: The question now is, do we want to have a constitution? Do we want to have a Sixth Amendment? Do we want jurors to feel safe when they show up to perform their civic duty? Because we're not going to have a criminal justice system if jurors are afraid of reprisals. And what Kevin Reddington is doing here, he is setting a nightmarish precedent. And what would happen next time if it's the district attorney that didn't get his way because of a holdout juror. What are we going to have now? The prosecution doing this? Because the tables always turn. Things always change. It's the principle that matters here.
0: And the prosecution, if it did go that way, I think that's a great point. They would have the full scope and power of the government to investigate this person from cradle to grave. Are we going to get the Joe Biden philosophy and Merrick Garland? Hey, you're the parent speaking out in Northern Virginia at a school board meeting because your daughter got assaulted by a transgender in the bathroom. We're going to sic the FBI on you. Is that what's going to happen next if you don't follow the prosecution in future cases? Very, very dangerous stuff here, folks. Very dangerous stuff. And for the jury system to be in jeopardy because this guy Reddington, nobody's stepping in and slapping him down for contempt of court or trying to, he really should be disbarred for this. He's crossing lines that nobody has ever crossed before. And yeah, like the 414 texter says, he's definitely trying to get her off, meaning Reddington and Clancy. Yeah, I maybe take that in more ways than one. Carpetland USA Flooring Center talk and text line 414-799-1130. 414-799-1130. We come back. We got some talkbacks to do. Also, I get stand by your wife, but not in this particular case. It's not just the women, folks. I think the men are going nuts, too. Back with that after this.
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0: 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Well, it's not just the women who have gone nuts in some cases, like these Lindsey Clancy supporters or the people who think it's okay for a dude to play in women's sports. Or these far left wingers out there that we talk about where 50% or actually more than 50% of women 18 to 29 that identify as liberal have been diagnosed with a mental illness. The men deserve some blame too at times. Again, good and bad and everything. How about this story from the New York Post, updated late last week? This is the Lindsey Clancy copycat woman. Her name is Corey Walsh. She is from the south suburbs of Chicago. She's the one who killed her two-year-old while the same day she was texting people about the Lindsey Clancy trial. She's got three kids. She killed the two-year-old because she claimed the two-year-old was the Antichrist. Well, there might be one sane judge down in Illinois, at least in the Chicago area, because this woman, again, Illinois has the no cash bail law where basically you do anything illegal in Illinois, they just throw you out of jail and they say, oh no, Governor Pritzker wants you to go terrorize the streets some more, so we're not going to hold you except in extraordinary circumstances. Well, actually what they're doing is they're holding this woman in prison. She wants to go to a mental hospital. Her lawyer wants her there, but she has not been released to a mental hospital. The judge is actually keeping her in prison. Good for that judge, at least early in this case. This was back on September 1st. She hung her two-year-old son in the family house. Now, her husband, during one of the court appearances recently, apparently this was last week, the husband was there in court to show support for Corey Walsh, who killed his two-year-old child. She pled not guilty to the crime. Again, this is a Lindsey Clancy copycat. This is someone who probably wanted attention like Lindsey was getting the fangirl attention. And she went and hung her two-year-old little boy. And this stuff gets me so angry, folks. I mean, if ever there was a case for a firing squad, a public execution, a guillotine would be too nice. Maybe tie this person to a horse after they're convicted and tell the horse to run over a rocky field as long as the horse doesn't get hurt. I don't care what happens to Corey Walsh or Lindsey Clancy. But the husband, what are you doing? You beta male man, and I know, I feel sorry for him that he lost his kid. How do you support this woman who killed your kid in cold blood? This mental illness nonsense. Do you know how many people are mentally ill and they don't kill their kids? And they actually go and seek help. There are people who truly have mental illnesses, and they go out and they get help. You think this woman wasn't mentally ill? She's caught up in the trial. She sees Lindsey Clancy getting all this attention, and she wants a little of the action, too. She's texting about the case on the same day she kills her kid, and the husband goes out there and supports her? I mean, what is happening? Some of the men in this country, I mean, you talk about these beta males. You cut ties with the person that kills your kids, and you hope she gets convicted. If you have a little mercy, maybe you only want her to have life in jail without parole. If you want true justice, you might want her to find a guilty verdict and then capital punishment. But yeah, you support the woman who killed your kids because you're worried the ladies of the View might get mad at you? Oh, the media, they might get mad at you. Oh, who the heck cares what the media thinks about you? Think about your little boy those last moments. If you have little kids, you know one thing. You are their world. Their world is very small. As you grow up, the world gets bigger. Your grade school life, that's kind of everything. And the kids you got in the neighborhood. They go to high school, it's this whole new world. All these kids you knew they existed, but you didn't know them. Then you go to college and you might have tens of thousands of kids if you go to a big school. Then you go in the working world. Then you go, the world gets bigger. But when you're a little kid, your family, especially before you even go to school, if you're 2 years old, you might not be in daycare. Your family's your whole world. You as a parent are still giving that child life. They can't feed themselves. They can't earn money. They can't find shelter. And that kid, I'm sure, trusted his mom. And she killed him because she wanted to get a little piece of the action like Lindsey Clancy was, getting all the attention and love and fawning over this sick society has for her. So, and the husband stands by. Are you kidding me? Grow a set, buddy. Come on. You don't think she should seek justice? She's pleading not guilty. She killed the kid. It's unbelievable with social media and popular culture and the desire to be approved by a bunch of people who you'll never know in your entire life drive so many people. You know, when you're in the media business, their people aren't going to like you. And my philosophy is there's a million people in China who don't care, a billion people in China who don't care. And I don't even know, like, there's 100 people in the world I care what they think. And you shouldn't either. The people in your whole circle, you don't care what strangers on social media think about you. It's sick, folks. And I feel sorry. It's like there's a war on children in this country. Really, it feels like that sometimes. All right, let's get to some talkbacks. Here is a talkback from today about gas.
1: Hey, Scott in the Madison area. My question is, California's going to put a ban on the gas, what are they going to tax on? That's where they get a ton of their money from, is the gasoline tax. Where are they going to get that revenue from? That's my question.
0: They are going to get it eventually in their minds from a mileage tax. You're going to get taxed by the mile. That's what they want to do. Because the electric car, you can't tax the use of that through the use of gasoline because they're not going to have gasoline for electric cars. Their new mileage tax. Somehow they're going to make an electronic device that's going to be on your car and tamper-proof eventually. That's their plan. And they're going to make sure that you get taxed by the mile. So you drive a lot, you're going to pay a lot in taxes. That's the plan. Do I think that should be the plan? Should we stop that plan? Absolutely. But that is their plan. All right, let's get to another talk back here on my list. And I lost my screen. So let's play talk back number two.
2: Good morning, Jason. Mike from Milwaukee. I've just got one question. I know LaFleur should probably have never been retained. But, okay, fine. If you let the guy go right now, who is going to replace him? Who's out there? Nobody seems to have any answers for that.
0: That's because it's too early in the season. If you let LaFleur go, you put the interim coach in place, and then you have more time to work on getting your permanent head coach. Now, the Packers' job is as desirable as any job in the NFL. It's historically a very good organization. You don't have a goofy owner that you have to answer to that is a history of not running a team well. It's a good organization. It's the cradle of the NFL. I mean, Lambeau Field's the most historic stadium in the league. The fan base is outstanding. So a lot of people want that job. I mean, Mike Tomlin, formerly the Steelers, is going to be out there, probably wants another job. Now, a lot of people not that high on Mike Tomlin the way it ended in Pittsburgh, but he did win a Super Bowl. And you don't know who's going to get fired this year. You don't know who's going to want out this year. But there are always coaches that are going to be available that will want that job. So you wouldn't replace the person of LaFleur today with a permanent head coach. You replace him with an interim coach, and you'd shop the market and see what's out there. The one thing I know in the NFL in recent years, there's always at least one surprise firing or departure. Last year, it was John Harbaugh with the Ravens, and he went to the Giants. Sean Payton a few years ago was out there. There's a lot of people who, wow, I can't believe that coach is on the outs because the cycle runs its course where they're at, and they just need a change of scenery for the better of everyone. All right, one more talk back. Let's do that one right now.
3: Jason, as far as the daylight savings time issue, it makes no sense to mess with it. It's not broken. I can assure you nobody wants people out mowing their lawns for contractors at like 5 or 6 a.m. They much rather have them out at 8 or 9 p.m. and the contractors have more daylight and they can do the lawn services and outdoor things and golfing at more appropriate times than super, super early in the morning, creating noise and disturbance for people. So don't mess with it. Leave it as it is.
0: Completely agree. No permanent standard time. Not enough daylight year-round at night. No permanent daylight savings time. Too dark in the mornings in the winter time, and we don't need the extra hour in the winter time. Let's enjoy the Christmas lights for half the time we have daylight savings time not in place in a lot of certain, basically almost all November, December, January, and February. That's all you got to deal with standard time. The Republicans got this right in the 90s. Leave it alone. Don't mess with the clocks. When we come back, I'm not going to mess with our final segment of the show. It's your tech segment. We'll do that right.
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0: I want so bad to hold you. Son, this thing
1: it is the Jason Gotch Program. Final segment for me on this Monday. Clay and Buck come your way at the top of the hour. Let's get right to the text line. 414, Obama really believes women in charge would be better after seeing Michelle Obama's vitriol and recent demonstrated and excused female-only psychosis in the Clancy case. This is what would be better. How about leading with a true conscience, truth, and not guided by feelings? 262, it's all about the money. Why not? Look what Clancy got. So maybe that husband wants the money in the case, and certainly the Clancy parents got seven figures from lunatics who are giving their daughter money as a reward or their family money for killing three kids. 319. That Clancy is consumed with Satan just as the Democrat Party. It's, you know, you look at what the Democrats stand for and it's hard to disagree with that. I mean, think about it. Transing kids, abortion till birth, illegal aliens running over the country, criminal legal aliens being protected, taking your money. I mean, yeah, they do sound like they're Satan's agents. And also this person adds gas prices are up because of the refinery issue near Joliet, Illinois. Yeah, they're back online now, so hopefully they'll bring them down, but not to the point in the $2 range like it was before the Iran war. But hopefully gas prices will come down at least a bit. Somebody says, the only thing worse here, 586, than an emotional misinformed female is an emotional misinformed male. Yeah, the men got to take responsibility too. Another person, does that husband want attention or does he want dollar signs? 414, Jason, I worked in law enforcement for 34 years, testified in court in a few hundred times. I believe the system used to work. Now retired, if I'm asked to be a juror anytime in the future, I will flatly refuse. I cannot afford stupid expenses because of stupid lawyers. I agree you should be disbarred or at a minimum forced to retake a class that explains the Constitution. But I would urge you, in law enforcement, people need you on that jury. I understand you're worried about getting sued, but people need you because there are good people on both sides, prosecution in some cases on the defense side, that they're going to need somebody like you with your wisdom. 414, Clancy's defense attorney should be held in contempt and harassment of the juror. It seems Reddington learned too many intimidation tactics from those Boston mobsters he represented. Yeah, he sounds like a gangster, and he was a gangster attorney. That's what he's acting like. A gangster, and nobody's putting him in his place. And that will have to do it. We are out of time for this program. If you didn't get your text read today, be sure to send one tomorrow. Jason Gotch, talk to you tomorrow, everybody.
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0: Good morning. I'm Doug Russell. Parts of the Northeast are struggling to dig out after a strong nor'eastern tore through the region. Fox weather meteorologist Britta Merwin is in Manasquan, New Jersey with the latest.
17: A weekend wallop with this powerful early season nor'easter. Winds gusting 50 to 60 miles per hour in the Jersey Shore, peaking over 80 miles per hour for eastern Long Island. Now, unfortunately, we still feel the grasp of this powerful nor'easter. In fact, high tide this morning led to some communities being cut off. Manasquan, for example, had over a foot of water standing on some of these main roads. Now, the water is slowly draining out, and it'll just be cloudy and dreary with continued rain showers. The worst is now behind us, but we'll have to look out for high tide later this evening, and then the beach erosion. That will be the lasting impact from this powerful nor'easter. In Manasquan, I'm Britta Merwin for Fox Weather.
0: Closer to home, a small plane crashed into a cornfield outside of East Troy yesterday. Four people were on board. They all survived. They were taken for medical treatment. The FAA is investigating the crash. Alpha Epsilon Pi is suspending its Madison chapter after the arrests of two chapter leaders in a hazing investigation. Madison and campus police recently discovered 30 young men covered in food and condiments inside a sweltering fraternity basement. Checking the holiday automotive of Final Act Sports scoreboard, the regular season finale at American Family Field on Sunday, the Brewers win their 103rd game of the season. They end the regular season on a five-game winning streak, 6-4 the final score over the Cardinals. Now Milwaukee waits for its next opponent, either San Diego or Chicago. The Padres and Cubs begin their wild card series tomorrow night in San Diego. From the Orthopedic Associates of Wisconsin News Center, I'm Doug Russell on News Talk 1130 WISN.
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21: 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You?
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5 o'clock hour starts right now. Let me ask you, fans, before we go any further, did this past weekend in sports do anything to get the bad taste out of the Packers' loss, the embarrassing debacle in the home opener at Lambeau against the Atlanta Falcons on Thursday night? Look, you had an amazing comeback by the Badgers on Saturday, taking on Penn State in Happy Valley, coming back on them. Penn State nationally ranked.

0: Welcome back. It is the Dan O'Donnell Show. We are joined by Senator Patrick Testa. In just a couple of minutes, Senator, I want to just kind of drill down, as you are the head of the committee to elect a Senate Republican Senate CERS, it's called. We were talking a lot about Trevor Young. What is the overall plan from CERS to hold on to that slim majority in the Senate?
1: So ultimately, Dan, what it comes down to, and as you've covered before, it comes down to four key seats that are going to determine control of the state Senate. So the 5th Senate District in the Brookfield-Wauwatosa area, where we have Dr. Mike Roberts going up against State Representative Robin Vinen, who herself has some issues and a voting record that does not reflect that district. Over in the 17th Senate District in Southwest Wisconsin, where we have Senator Howard Markline going up against State Representative Jenna Jacobson, who was the handpicked and anointed candidate by the Senate Democrats. And the lies that they are throwing at Howard Markline are just absolutely absurd. And then up in the 31st Senate District in the Eau Claire area, we have Michelle Skinner, who is running a very strong campaign against Senator Jeff Smith. In fact, we know the Democrats are worried about that seat because they went so far as to file a lawsuit in Dane County Circuit Court to remove her from the ballot, claiming that she's not a Wisconsin resident, despite the fact that she serves on the Eau Claire County Board and the Altoona Lake District Board. And it just goes to show, for a party that holds protests on a regular basis, that they don't believe in having any kings. It's the same party that anointed Kamala Harris without a single vote being cast, the same party that is propping up a candidate that is campaigning on taxpayer dime, and a party that tried to remove a Republican candidate from the ballot because the only choice they want in that respective seat is their choice. So it begs the question, which party is it that is the party of no kings, the Republicans or the Democrats? Because we go out there and fight for our candidates, and the Democrats apparently try to do everything that they can to anoint and appoint. And if that doesn't work, then they try and remove the Republican opposition altogether.
0: Well, sir, best of luck in that effort, because it is most definitely badly, badly needed. Senator Patrick Testin, my guest here on the Dan O'Donnell Show. We are out of time. We will be back, though, tomorrow. Have no fear. 3:06 p.m. We do it all again. Talk to you then, right here on the Dan O'Donnell Show.
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3: Good afternoon. I'm Dave Michaels. The FAA is continuing to investigate a plane crash in Walworth County yesterday, specifically East Troy. Here's Fox 6's Jenna Sachs.
4: Police tell us the plane went down in a cornfield just off Carver School Road sometime around 1:30 yesterday afternoon. Four people were on board, and three were taken for medical evaluation, while one was checked out and released on scene. We're also learning skydivers from Skydive Milwaukee pitched in to help emergency responders after the plane went down.
3: A UW-Madison fraternity has now been shut down by its national organization following a hazing incident.
5: Alpha Epsilon Pi issued a cease and desist order after 30 pledges were found in appalling conditions last week. Madison police, acting on a tip, found the young men covered in food and other liquids in the basement of the fraternity. The thermostat was set to 81, and according to a police incident report, several men showed signs of having been physically assaulted. Two fraternity leaders were arrested on misdemeanor hazing and disorderly conduct charges. Alpha Epsilon Pi's order shuts down all activities while the national organization investigates the Madison chapter, which was suspended by the UW more than a decade ago, but still occupies its campus area house. Raymond Newport, Wisconsin Radio Network.
3: And the Department of Homeland Security says it's surging ICE agents in sanctuary cities. Fox's Jessica Rosenthal.
6: Over the weekend, the Department of Homeland Security wrote on X that ICE has initiated a new public safety surge into sanctuary cities where they will be targeting criminal illegal aliens, but that a media report stating they would stop arresting illegal aliens who don't have criminal records was false. Last week at a Justice Department event with victims of violent crime, Border Czar Tom Homan said,
7: "We're not going anywhere. ICE is going to continue doing their job every day across this country, especially in sanctuary cities where we'll surge resources and flood the zone.
3: Checking the Holiday Automotive Fond du Lac Sports Scoreboard, the Minnesota Vikings have traded former first-round pick quarterback J.J. McCarthy to the New York Giants for a 2027 fifth-round pick. 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